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0: It's Around SA for this Tuesday afternoon. Great to have you. I'm Chris Gusko. Text line, of course, is always there on 0417 063 963. All right. The Wait Mate campaign. This isn't necessarily a conversation to have now. And you may remember last year we talked about this in a bit more detail, but I just want to highlight one significant aspect of it. So just to go back to the start, for those who have no idea what I'm talking about, Wait Mate, which is W-A-I-T, just to point that out. This is a campaign, an initiative that's by the state government, trying to capitalise further on the momentum that they've built in regards to keeping mobile phones away from kids at schools and throughout the day, and also the social media ban for those under 16 as well. Now, one of those has worked resoundingly well, be it the taking the phones away from kids at school. The other one, not so well. Kids are smart when they want to be, and there's been some rather ingenious ways of circumventing the system. So, look, I suppose congratulations on finding different ways around it. You would only hope the technology gets better. However, the Wait Mate campaign is taking more of a community approach to furthering the impact of smartphones on younger people. And this campaign is centred around a US campaign that's been going for a little while now. It's called Wait Until 8th over in the States, which is 8th grade for them. The whole idea is we're talking to parents, grandparents, guardians and saying, we don't want your kids to have smartphones before the age of 12. Now, they point this out on a scientific basis for both physical and mental health to say it is just better that they don't have one. They're talking about increased rates of depression, obesity, lack of sleep for those who do have a smartphone before the age of 12. So they're bringing this forward and essentially saying, look, we want to do as much as possible to just let kids be kids for as long as possible. Now, it opens up a more broad conversation about, well, every family will be different. Every parent, grandparent, guardian will have their own perspective on how old someone should be before they get a smartphone, because it is a step into the wider world, which, truth be told, not many of our listeners would have had at their age. If you were growing up in the 70s, 80s, 90s, even the noughties, the early noughties, you wouldn't have had too much of experience having a mobile phone at school, of course. So this would be a completely foreign world, but now we have to navigate all the different technological challenges together. So I bring all of this up today because schools have taken on the opportunity to be a part of this at a far greater rate than what the state government anticipated, which means there's a good chance that there will be one of these sessions or different types of initiatives around this. It'll be coming to a school near you, regional included within this, of course. And I'm really interested to see what type of conversation this leads to and how people engage with it, because it is all well and good for you to go to a session. It doesn't mean you have to act on anything. You just take the information back. But in the next couple of years or so, what conversation this is further going to start in regards to just smartphones and kids having them in general. And for all of the work that's been done around the social media ban and then making sure kids don't have their phones at school anyway, I think it is, yeah, it's going to be really interesting. So again, not a topic for today, but a topic for down the line and one to just keep an eye on, especially as some of these sessions are going to start rolling out pretty soon. I'm not sure regional is going to be featured in this just yet, but it'll be intriguing to watch. So 0417 063 963, if you do have something to add to that, love to hear from you, of course. It's Around SA.
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Simply Red, and they're holding back the ears. The sultry saxophone on this Tuesday afternoon edition of Around SA. Here on 5MU, where we play better music and we play more of it. Two Ups at Two will continue throughout the rest of this hour, reminding you that The Secret Sound continues every weekday morning as part of Adam and Jenny in the jackpot. $1,070. That's a lot of coin. That is one heck of a way to start your Wednesday morning, if I do say so myself. So if you want to be a part of this, 6:45, 7:45. You need to call in on 1-800-018-125. You guess what this sound is, you win the cash. One more time for you, because I'd love to see the cash gone. You can head to the website. You can see all of the clues and continue to hear that sound as much as you'd like. It's all at 5mu.com.au. Of course, all of this brought to you by Farm Fresh Market on Adelaide Road in Murray Bridge. Our great friends there. Make sure you're popping in and getting yourself a basket full of goodies. Two Ups at Two rolls on as promised with ABBA now and Mamma Mia. 5MU.

0: Yes, welcome back to Around SA, everybody. Text line's been running wild, and I'm very much looking forward to diving headfirst into all that you've been discussing from today's program. It's going to be a very busy segment, so stay tuned early next hour. The number, if you want to join in, and you do have to make it quick, but if you have your 2 cents to throw into the fold, the number is 0417 063963. Also within this last hour as well, can continue to watch PIRZA handing out fines in regards to phishing non-compliance. And an additional element that I haven't discussed before is whether or not people know they're breaking the rules or not. In one particular instance, PIRZA has highlighted these people knew exactly what they were doing, and still the fines just seem rather weak to me. So we will get to all of that and more after the break.
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12: 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We're actually breakdown free, the freeway running well if you're heading through to Talon Bend. 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
11: Hi there, I'm Matt McDonald. Two men have been arrested by Victoria Police investigating the movements of cop killer Desi Freeman. They were arrested in separate locations in the state's northeast this morning. Detectives have been looking into whether anyone helped Freeman evade police after he shot two officers in Paul Punker last August. Allegations of online abuse targeting Jewish witnesses giving evidence at the Royal Commission have been referred to federal police. Commissioner Virginia Bell says a number of people say they've been targeted after they appeared at the inquiry.
13: We have received reports from a number of witnesses concerning a dramatic increase in online hate messages after they have given evidence.
11: An ISIS bride blocked from returning to Australia is set to launch legal action challenging her exclusion order. It comes as 19 women and children prepare to arrive home this afternoon, with members of the group to land in Sydney and Melbourne. The coalition has confirmed it will pass the government's NDIS reforms, despite earlier speculation it could pull its support. Labor will introduce legislation designed to rein in the soaring costs of the NDIS. And US Secretary of State Marco Rubio is expecting progress on an Iran peace deal within the next few days. Talks have been continuing in Qatar today. It comes after the US today launched military strikes in southern Iran, which it says were done in self-defense.
1: 5MU Sport.
11: Dean Solomon has been appointed interim coach of Essendon following the sacking of Brad Scott. Essendon bosses say they're confident the move will be a turning point for the struggling club. And Blues coach Laurie Daly says he has full faith in Ethan Strange. He's been rushed into the side to replace the injured Mitch Moses. Daly says he'll get the job done.
14: At this level, if you've got a strong running game and you want to challenge the defence, there's a lot of fatigue happens in Origin. So if he just backs his instincts, he'll play well. So I'm not worried about Ethan.
11: That's the latest news and sports.
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15: 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That's 131546.
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0: A shower or two still hanging around for the rest of this afternoon and evening ahead of a similar day tomorrow. We're expecting a shower or two with a top of 19 for Adelaide, 18 in Murray Bridge, Strathalbyn and Victor Harbour, 17 in Mount Barker and a top of 13 tomorrow for Mount Lofty.
1: If it happens in South Australia, we talk about it on Around SA.
0: A very interesting urban experiment is taking place over in Denmark, where they are changing the lights out of their street lamps and turning them over into these red LEDs, for lack of a better description. Now, they do this for a very good reason. There are many different types of bat populations that are around, and they want to protect them by essentially saying, we have an arterial road that runs between some of these populations. All of the white lights are deterrents to them because bats work best in the dark. So what they're trying to do is make sure that they can migrate as they normally have, and they're alternating these darker gaps with these red street lights, which incentivizes the bats to cross the road, essentially, although, of course, they're doing it over the heads of people anyway. So all of this is well and good and a very interesting environmental experiment to do. However, I fear as if what they've done is solved one problem and then possibly created another, because I invite you to go to whatever browser, however you choose to surf the web, I want you to go and find this particular instance. It's over in Denmark in a place called Gladsaxe, and it's a street called Frederiksborgvej, which it's probably best if you just have a few goes at that, but I'm sure you'll find it. What you will see is a very dystopian-looking road that's kind of Mad Max at dark sort of setup. I wonder how many accidents are going to happen. on that road. It looks like you're landing at an airport at night. It's pretty extraordinary, so might be good for the bats. But I'm looking forward to a few fender benders to change this around fairly quickly. So that'll be interesting to watch. 0417 063 963 is our text line. It has been running wild today, and I'm looking forward to getting into everything you've been discussing next. Also within this hour too, been keeping an eye on PIRZA and the fines they're handing out for phishing non-compliance. I have another story to bring to you, and it again just feels a little light. So we will get to all of that and more after we start with the police. This is Message in a Bottle. Lovely to have you as always. Very good afternoon to you.

0: Yes, thank you, one. Thank you all for joining us. Wherever you're choosing to be a part of the show, whether you're right to the Western Australian border, you're off to the Victorian border, or anywhere in between in South Australia or even further beyond than that, been fantastic to have you. I know that many of you know the text line because you've used it today. If you don't know and you want to save this, write it down somewhere. The number is 0417 063 963. All right, we have a lot to get into and I'm not going to dilly-dally. The main topic of the program for your discussion has been the same but different cafe in Harndorf in the Adelaide Hills. Really interesting case study, this, and I'll just, as fast as possible, run through the story. So this cafe started in 2023, pet-friendly, but with a difference. Pets are allowed on the inside as well as the outside, like you would traditionally have with a cafe. You can have your dogs, cats, inside. All is well and good until a complaint earlier on this year. Council then comes in and essentially shuts down that particular practice. You can still have the cafe open, but you can't have pets inside. They cite the National Food Safety Regulations, which is completely fair enough. I'm on the side of council coming in and saying, well, don't shoot the messenger, but this is what we have to do. It opens up a wider conversation because this is a very popular place. The online petition that they have has garnered thousands of signatures. And it leaves me to wonder, do you open Pandora's box and start tinkering with these types of regulations for popular local businesses? Or do you have to just hold the line and make some unpopular decisions here, which this one is clearly quite unpopular? And yes, one aspect of this that I'm not a fan of all is just that one person complains and that's it. The whole thing gets brought to the ground, right? So it's a very interesting discussion. Jenny Lenman joined me in the first hour to talk through this. So let's now get to your discussion points from this. So 057 says, I reckon no dogs indoors, Bunnings, coffee shops, etc. Leave them home. Nothing worse than two dogs barking at each other while having a coffee. Do I take my pit bull to the coffee shop? No. Well, that's an interesting Pandora's box in itself as well. But it does lead me to a good text from 092. Who I think makes some fair points with this. Says, hi, I love your radio station. And I love that you texted in. Thanks for joining us. Says, there are a lot of places that will allow pets, but they dine outside. I love taking my dog and dogs with me. They've always gone out with me. Unfortunately, there are also many, many people who take their pets out that are untrained and quite often not very clean and smelly as well. To get a dog accredited as a service animal, which are allowed in all places, they are highly trained and must pass a test that is repeated approximately every 3 years. They are under strict regulations. I've seen people allow their dogs to eat off of plates in the outside eating area of establishments, which is absolutely disgusting. It's the people who take out untrained dogs or pets and allow them to misbehave, and they're the ones that are ruining it for people that really care about their animals and want them with them and look after them properly. That's why I totally get why the council has to enforce those laws. So thank you for that. I think that's a good perspective to add. We continue on. Ree says, although I would prefer not to dine with people's pets, the cafe must have been given council approval to begin with. That's an element that I find interesting too, Ree, and I don't know the answer to that. So a good question to ask. Ree says, typical of the world we live in that one complaint and everything runs in fear. If council gave initial approval, they should be backing the cafe. If you don't want to dine with pets, go elsewhere. Which, it would be lovely if people operated with common sense, Ree. But that's not the world we live in. And that furthers on to John from Loveday, who says, hi, Chris. Hi, John. Easy solution would be sign on the door. This is a pet-friendly shop. If you don't like it, don't come in. Think of others, not yourself. Oh, John. If the world thought like that and everybody acted like that, we'd all be floating on sunshine and rainbows. But unfortunately, there are many people that we share this world with who are just awful people. So, as lovely as it would be to live in that world, John, unfortunately it doesn't exist. But I appreciate your text nonetheless. So keep your thoughts coming in on that. It is a very interesting topic to discuss, that is for sure. Peter from Kangaroo Island jumps on a topic that we had yesterday. He says, hi, Chris. Couldn't believe yesterday's discussion about how differently farmers are compensated for allowing transmission lines to run through their property depending on which state they're in. I'll just quickly recap. South Australian landowners get a one-off payment. Everywhere else around the country, they get yearly compensation. And that, of course, just feels unfair. So that's what we were talking about yesterday with Grain Producers SA CEO Brad Perry. Goes on to say, these types of double standards should not exist in the best country in the world to live in, according to our Prime Minister. The one-off payment would mean that anyone buying or inheriting a property, thank you, with these intrusive structures would get zip for the privilege. You would have to have rocks in your head. That's a good point, actually. I didn't think about that yesterday, so fair to bring that up. Thank you. And just quickly as well, last hour we were talking about the default market offer, the final one that's been put out by the Australian Energy Regulator. Businesses are set to win. Residential properties are set to lose, which, considering the rest of the country is going down, it feels like a bit of a kick in the teeth. 684 says, just wondering, Chris, why does SA Power go up 1.1% and Eastern States go down 7% plus? From how it's been described to me, 684, is we have extensively long transmission lines that go across borders, and we also just have more of a reliance on interstate power. So don't ask me the specifics, though, of how it ends up like that, but there is a very good reason why the state government is pushing renewables, more gas, which is why the fracking conversation at the southeast was an interesting one too. That's why they're trying to be more independent. And Tom Koutsantonis on this program a couple of months ago said, if I had it my way, we'd be privatised and we would be so much more self-reliant than what we are. So yes, very interesting conversation pieces, and you can join in on 0417 063 963. This is Around SA.
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0: It's around to SA, and it has been a busy one on the text line. I appreciate you all for having your say, and if you want to squeeze a message in before the end of the show, we'll see if we get some time. 0417 063 963 is our number. All right, last topic of the show, and this one's not foreign to our regular listeners, as I've pointed out a few instances of this over the last, let's call it 12 months. PIRZA have been more active in pointing out phishing non-compliance stories as their way of trying to deter people from doing this. And it is vitally important that we hold to the phishing restrictions that are in play. We are on the back of a devastating algal bloom situation. We have artificial reefs being built to try to resuscitate some of the populations that are around the place. So whether you're a commercial fisher or someone who just likes to hit the water from time to time, or the jetty or the beach or whatever, important to know what you can and can't grab at the moment. So over the last 12 months or so, a few of these stories have brought up the same argument, is that people who are doing illegal fishing, we shouldn't have capital punishment in place for them, right? But you do need to be firm enough to deter them from doing this. And I argue that the fines that are put in place here, I don't think do that. But again, if you want to disagree with me, of course the text line's always there to have you say. The instance I'm bringing you today, according to PIRZA, from Thompson Beach. Now, this is around the Gulf St. Vincent, Kangaroo Island area. So, blue swimmer crabs, the limits on those is about 10 to 20 per person. A group had 240 of them, which, using my math and figuring this out, because they don't label this through, but there's five people in this group. So they go over by about 140 crabs. Now, all of these crabs seized, returned to the water, so that's fine, right? However, within this, there is a lot of references to how they tried to hide this, because they clearly knew what they were doing was wrong. They were trying to hide them in clothes and in seaweed, all sorts of different ways they were trying to conceal this, and PIRZA end up catching all of them. Now, that's great as well. What would you call an appropriate fine for that, though? A, breaking the limit by quite a significant amount as is, but B, just clearly trying to just, they knew what they were doing was wrong. So would you add more to it? I would say yes. Now, just before we get to that, in fairness to the SA government, they've made a lot of changes over the last 3 or 4 years and have really upped the penalties on a variety of different crimes and are trying to be as firm as they possibly can. So I give them credit for that. But it just still feels like we're behind a little here. So there were two females and three males within this group. Two females were each issued fines of about $1,000, and three males were each issued fines of about $1,400, $1,500 each. Is that enough? Because I understand that it's not the greatest crime you can commit, right? But if you want people to not do something like that, and considering the price of seed food, for example, I had no idea what these people are going to want to do with these crabs, for example. But is that going to be enough of a deterrent to stop them from doing it again? It feels from the outside looking in that it's light. Now, if you are on the inside of all of this and you're more experienced in this field, I would love your perspective as to whether or not you agree with me. But it just feels as if at a very important time to make sure that fishing restrictions are upheld, the fines are a touch light to me. But 0417 063 963, I'd love your thoughts. It just, especially when you know what you're doing is wrong, if you were to make an honest mistake, then I can understand it a little bit more. But this is, we know what's wrong. We tried to conceal it. And it's about $1,000 each. Doesn't quite sit with me. So I'd love your thoughts on that and everything else, of course. It's around SA.
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9: Good afternoon. A hassle-free run at the moment through the Murrayland, South Coast and the Hills. Also, Adelaide Road at Manham Road in all directions. Ongoing works, Cape Jervis Main South Road near Fishery Beach Road. That has speeds at 40 affecting both ways there. And Delamere Main South Road near Forest Road. 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
1: As South Aussie is decorating a Stobie pole in your favourite colours. 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

That's the Scorpions, of course, and Wind of Change. Are there many more songs that have more iconic whistling parts than that? I mean, Don't Worry, Be Happy comes straight to mind, but that's got to be right up there, surely. Chris Guscott here with you for Around SA here on 5MU, where we play better music and we play more of it. It is nearly time for me to say goodbye, adios, sayonara, etc. Jonesy and Amanda will be following me in a few moments. Before I leave you, reminding you again that our station website has a comprehensive community events calendar. Jackie from Mackie does a superb job with it, and she also does a superb job as part of Adam and Jenny every Friday morning. We're about 20 to 9 or so. She pops in, says hello, they stuff around for a little while, and she entertains you while telling you about what's happening over the weekend and beyond. That will be my role as of Friday, as Adam and Jenny will be the audio awards in Sydney. So very much looking forward to sitting in the studio with Jack and having a bit of a chin wag. That's thanks to the Terminus Hotel in Strathalbyn. Sport on the big screen. Beautiful beer garden, great music. You feel like a local whilst you're there, so make sure you hurry on in and say hello. Sorry to Rickroll you, but it's a great song, it really is. It's 5MU, better music and more of it. Wrap up Around SA next.

There's a big thank you to you all for joining us. Around SA has been a busy one. It has gone in a blink of an eye, and it's all because we've had so many different messages in. I've been reading all sorts of different perspectives on all sorts of different things. I appreciate you all, and I'd love for you to join us again tomorrow. And I know that the text line will be especially wild because it is a Wednesday, and that means it is the Midweek Mind Games, a pokey little quiz for regional SA. A handful of questions to get you thinking slightly differently and to knock some of the dust out of the cogs of your mind. So it'll be another busy one tomorrow. Thanks for those who have warmed up today. Going to hand you over to Jonesy and Amanda next. They'll take you through till 7. Christian O'Connell after that from 7 to 8. And then the 80s at 8 with Shane. So goodbye for now. Have a terrific evening. Of course, please stay safe on the roads. I'll talk to you tomorrow. Thank

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8: You're looking at a hassle-free run at the moment through the Murrayland, South Coast and the hills. Also, Adelaide Road at Manham Road in all directions and outbound Port Elliot Road as you head towards Goolwa Beach. Ongoing works, Cape Jervis Main South Road near Fishery Beach Road 40, both ways in Delamere Main South Road near Forest Road. Bowel cancer is Australia's deadliest cancer for people aged 25 to 54. 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
9: Hi there, I'm Matt McDonald. Two men are being questioned by police after being arrested by officers investigating the movements of cop killer Desi Freeman. Detectives have been looking into whether anyone helped Freeman evade police after he shot dead two officers in Porepunkah last August. The two men, aged 35 and 48, were arrested in separate locations in Victoria's northeast this morning. The New South Wales Police Commander overseeing the Hanukkah event at the centre of the Bondi Massacre has admitted she did not fully read an email warning that the risk of a terror attack was high. But the commander has told the Royal Commission it would not have changed her decision on police resources. The government is heaping pressure on the coalition to back its tax reforms. Changes to capital gains tax and negative gearing will be introduced this week, but they will be linked to tax cuts and the instant tax deduction. The opposition has signalled it won't support the whole package, which Treasurer Jim Chalmers has seized on.
10: If they vote against this legislation, they are voting for higher income taxes once again.
7: They are voting to make it harder for people to buy their first home.
9: Self-feeding baby bottles have been banned by the Consumer Watchdog amid concerns the products could cause injury or even death from choking. And it's been revealed the Weather Bureau has received more than 750,000 pieces of feedback about its new website, and it's still going through all of them. The bomb copped a barrage of complaints when it overhauled its site in October last year, which ended up costing taxpayers $96 million.
0: 5MU Sport.
9: Brad Scott's time at the helm of Essendon is officially over, becoming the latest AFL coach to be sacked after a horror start to the season. President Andrew Welsh says the club simply wasn't going in the right direction.
10: At the end of the day, we've won one game this year, one in the last 26 or 27. There are reasons to that, but we need to continue to build a winning environment.
9: And the Maroons have wrapped up their preparations for tomorrow night's Origin opener, holding their captain's run in Sydney this afternoon. That's the latest news and sport.
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11: A shower or two still hanging around for the rest of this afternoon and evening ahead of a similar day tomorrow. We're expecting a shower or two with a top of 19 for Adelaide, 18 in Murray Bridge, Strathalbyn and Victor Harbour, 17 in Mount Barker and a top of 13 tomorrow for Mount Lofty.
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17: 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That's what the J stands for.
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23: It's showtime.
24: Good afternoon to you, Amanda, my little denim jacket and friend.
25: Hello. You've got a Larry one on today.
24: Larry. It's John Lennon. John Lennon shirt.
25: Where is his face on it?
24: Yeah, look. He's on my arm.
25: Oh, he is too.
24: And he's there as well.
25: And he's there as
24: he's
25: well.
24: He's there. He's there everywhere.
25: Oh, nice.
24: Yeah. How are you today? I've been reading some stories about John Lennon lately, just various stories, and he wasn't a nice fella. There was a lot of, you know...
25: Who was he mean to?
24: Like Yoko and Cynthia, the women in his life.
25: Was a bit really?
24: He was a bit of a, yeah.
25: Misogyo, you're saying?
24: Bit of a misogyo. What
25: about his Lost Weekend that went for 12 years?
24: For 2 years.
25: Yeah, and Yoko said, fishing takes a long time.
24: Yoko said, go and have a Lost Weekend. So for 3 years, he had it off with a woman that looked just like Yoko.
25: Who was their assistant.
24: And then Yoko got the
25: jealous.
24: Woman. No, they got they went and had dinner together. Yoko was very understanding of stuff.
25: So yeah, he couldn't use the line, my wife doesn't understand me, because no, she understood entirely.
24: I'm right here, John.
25: No, you go on. You two keep going. I'm just here.
24: That's just
25: weird. We've got Tin Hat Tuesday today. Mm. My son, Liam, who had a birthday, has come up with a very interesting theory. He, about 3 years ago, I think, got a new phone for his birthday.
24: Mm-hmm.
25: And he said this week his phone started to break down. Is that a conspiracy where... somehow the system knows when your birthday is.
24: Yeah.
25: Of course they'd know when your birthday is. We've got all the records online.
24: So if you get a phone for your birthday, it will only last for 3 years, your phone, apparently.
25: Your phone. And I said this in the meeting, and Digital Jenna said her phone has started to cark it this week. Her birthday's next week.
24: I'm not buying Digital Jenna a phone.
25: No, it's not about
24: that. She can have my old phone and I'll get a new phone.
25: But my point is built-in obsolescence, mm-hmm. built around... coming up to an event yep. where someone might buy you a new phone.
24: There's built-in obsolescence everywhere, my friend.
25: Well, that's how arthritis, I should know.
24: You've got built-in obsolescence. We have an action-packed show today, though. I'm excited. We've got who's Jam in bed with, as Jonesy and Amanda. Who are we in bed?
25: Yeah.
24: Yesterday we were in bed with Hugh Jackman.
25: Yep, we've got a mattress to give away worth over $2,000.
24: Pretty cool. We've also got $2,000 with Instagram, and we can't do anything until we do the Fast Five. It's Jonesy and Amanda driving you home.
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0: 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Oh, perfect. More time for our nonsense.
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0: Jonesy and Amanda driving you home. We're looking forward to catching up with Daniel McPherson. I ran into Dan in the streets of my town probably about 2 or 3 years ago, and we're just having a gas bag because him and I worked together on Dancing with the Stars. You remember that?
1: I don't know if you worked together.
0: Well, he was the host.
1: Yeah.
0: And every week he's going, "Jesus, I don't know how you're here every week." And we became good mates through that. And I saw him on the streets of my town, as I said, and he had his little son with him. He's so cute. We're hanging outside Time Zone.
1: He had his son, who's about six. Who did you have with you?
0: I like to play the Indiana Jones pinball
1: machine. Were you on your own?
0: Anyway, we got talking.
1: You weren't dancing on those little squares.
0: The little Asian students dance on. And I said to him, I said, "Mate, what are you up to?" And he said, "Oh, finally we got this movie, this MMA movie, Across the Line. I've been waiting to get into it for so long." And it's got Russell Crowe. He plays Daniel's ex-trainer. And Daniel's a former MMA fighter who retires, becomes a fisherman, but then his younger brother gets in trouble. Yeah, and he gets dragged back in. And I said, "Mate, when this movie comes out, we've got to have you on the show."
1: You know, he's coming up next. Mm. We have to ask him about Russell Crowe.
0: Oh, did you see Rusty?
1: Yes, I did.
0: He's over there in France. And he's getting monstered by autograph hunters.
1: Well, he's not being monstered.
0: Yeah, they're sort of a bit picky.
1: He's over there for the French Open. So he's there presumably with free seats representing himself because he's famous. He gets free seats. But no one wants to have cameras in your face all the time. But all we see is Russell stepping out of his hotel. You don't see anyone else in the shot. So he's not being marauded. He's obviously seeing a group of people who want autographs from him. And this is what he said.
2: Are you listening?
3: Yes.
2: Stay where you are. Okay. Don't push in on me.
3: Sure.
2: I'll come to you.
3: Sure.
2: Okay, everybody's
3: sure.
2: Space.
3: Okay, sure.
2: As soon as somebody's a dick, I'm going.
3: Okay, okay.
2: You got me?
3: Yes.
2: Clear?
3: Yes, sir.
0: It was over the glasses that got it for me as soon as someone's a dick.
1: It's like he's telling off children.
0: But someone said, "Can you sign it Maximus?" And he went, "No."
1: No, I can't.
0: You know, Russell, and when you get
1: how about that guy in Beautiful Mind where you're mental?
0: When you get the look over the glasses, you know, it's always a thing.
1: Well, someone who I'm sure didn't get the look over the glasses is Daniel McPherson, and he's joining us next.
0: It's Jonesy and Amanda driving you home.
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0: 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Your first sip of beer, you fell in love there. 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
11: You're looking at a hassle-free run at the moment through the Murrayland, South Coast and the Hills, also Adelaide Road at Manham Road in all directions. Ongoing works continuing this afternoon, Cape Jervis Main South Road near Sappers Road, 40 both ways. Same Cape Jervis Main South Road near Fishery Beach Road and Woods Point Jervois Road near Longs Road. 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
13: Hi there, I'm Matt McDonald. A group of ISIS brides has arrived back in Australia. Two women and seven children landed in Melbourne a short time ago. Another four women and six children will arrive in Sydney shortly. It comes as one ISIS bride who was blocked from returning launches legal action to overturn her exclusion order. Victoria Police have arrested two men as they investigate the movements of cop killer Desi Freeman. Freeman spent 7 months on the run before being killed in a police shootout after being found hiding on a remote property. Two men, aged 48 and 45, are currently being questioned by detectives. The Royal Commission into Anti-Semitism has heard the Hanukkah event at the centre of the Bondi terror attack was classified as low risk by New South Wales Police, but the commander in charge has defended the decision, telling the inquiry it was done with information available at the time. Northern Territory Police have confirmed no charges will be laid over the death in custody of a 24-year-old man in Alice Springs. Kumanjaya White died after being restrained by two officers in a supermarket last May. And the federal government is keen to take the credit for the upcoming drop in power prices. The default market offer will drop by up to 10.7% for households from July. Energy Minister Chris Bowen says that's a direct result of the investment in renewables.
10: It's no coincidence, Mr. Speaker, that at the time we've hit 50% renewables in our grid, we are seeing energy prices come down.
14: 5MU Sport.
13: Queensland coach Billy Slater admits he's not entirely sure how his new-look Maroons side will perform come tomorrow night. The Maroons take four new players into the clash. Slater's confident about the side, but admits the Origin Arena is tough.
15: Yeah, the challenge is to build that connection, build that relationship and continuity throughout the week. But it's a different beast when you get out there in the game. The environment is different, the space is different, the time is different.
13: And Essendon bosses aren't ruling out bringing James Hurd back to the club after sacking Brad Scott today. That's the latest news and sport.
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5: A shower or two still hanging around for the rest of this afternoon and evening ahead of a similar day tomorrow. We're expecting a shower or two with a top of 19 for Adelaide, 18 in Murray Bridge, Strathalbyn and Victor Harbour, 17 in Mount Barker and a top of 13 tomorrow for Mount Lofty.
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30: So nice to have Dan McPherson in the studio. Wasn't it great?
31: All the girls are a little bit a Twitter.
30: He's so hunky.
31: He's handsome. He's smart. He's lovely. He's such a warm man. Mm-hmm. There's no on the other hand. No on the other hand.
30: I really want to see that movie Beast. I think it's going to be great for him. And it's got Luke Hemsworth and Russell Crowe in it as well.
31: Yeah. Looking forward to heavy hitters, excuse the pun.
30: Because we're in bed. We won't have Dan in bed with us because that'd be weird.
31: No. Who are we in bed with? Yesterday, it was Hugh Jackman. We'll give you a series of clues. You have to guess who we're in bed with, and you will win a mattress valued at over $2,000.
30: Pretty good. We have that for you coming up. It's Jonesy and Amanda driving you home.
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0: It's time to play. Who's in bed with Jonesy and Amanda?
2: Is it a sound auditor?
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2: Here's how it works. We are in bed with a famous Australian person. Through a series of clues, you have to guess who it is. If you're on first, you only get one clue. Mm-hmm. If you don't get it, we go to the next person and they get a bit more information and so on, so on, until someone guesses who we're in bed with.
0: Melanie is in Carrum.
2: Hi, Melanie.
3: Hello there.
2: Before we start, do we need some generic bed music, Ryan?
0: Yeah.
4: Okay,
2: well,
4: here's.
2: Come on. Who's jumping up and down on the bed?
0: Me, Melanie, if I know her.
3: None of that in my bed.
0: None of that in Melanie's bed.
2: What about the elevator music?
0: Clue number one.
2: Here's clue number one, Melanie.
0: Well, this one, she's quite the character.
2: Oh, she's a character.
0: But I'll just say, she's not with us anymore.
2: Doesn't matter.
0: Yeah, but she's.
2: Who do you think?
0: She's not from these parts anymore.
2: Who do you think it might be, Melanie?
3: Dame Nellie Melba?
2: No.
0: Whoa, Dame Nellie Melba.
2: Wow.
0: Whoa.
2: Whoa, but no. Good guess,
0: Melanie,
2: but completely wrong.
0: Aaron is in Falls Creek.
2: Hi, Aaron.
5: How you going?
2: Very well, all right, mate. We know she's a bit of a character.
0: Yeah, she's a character.
2: Oh,
0: that's a smell.
2: What's that?
0: Not because she's passed on.
2: Who's doing
0: the
2: sound
0: hell
2: effects?
0: Is that?
2: That's supposed to be a dead possum.
0: Well, that sounds alive to me. Aaron?
2: Any idea, Aaron?
5: It wouldn't be Margot Robbie, would it?
0: No. So if Margot Robbie was in my bed, I wouldn't want that.
2: If she made that smell, no one would care. You'd put up with
0: it. Natasha is in Frankston.
2: Hello, Natasha.
6: Yeah. Hello, guys. How are you going?
0: Natasha, well, clue number three for you.
2: Oh, finally.
0: Oh,
2: there,
0: look
2: nice
0: at this.
2: One.
0: Is nice.
2: That's a gladioli. That's a lovely
0: nice.
2: Smell. Wow. Finally, a nice smell in here. Do you know who we're talking about?
6: No idea. Sorry.
2: Oh,
6: what?
2: No. So can I recap?
0: Okay, so.
2: Is it giving it away to recap, Brendan? Let's recap.
0: Well, let's. Okay. We have. I would have thought that we would have got it.
2: We've got more clues to come. We know she's a bit of a character.
0: Yep.
2: There's a dead possum.
0: Yeah.
2: And some gladdies.
0: Zach is in Fitzroy.
2: Hi, Zach.
7: Hey, how are we going?
2: Very well.
0: Clue number four for you, Zach.
2: Well, look at those glasses on
0: the
2: bedside table. I wonder who her optometrist in. Those glasses are wild.
7: I reckon it's Dame Edna.
2: Yes,
0: yeah, you reckon
2: is.
0: Right.
8: Hello, possum!
0: I still feel that, you know, Barry has passed on. But does Dame still live?
2: Of course she does.
0: She lives through us all.
2: Of course she does.
0: Zach, congratulations. You are right. It is Dame Edna.
7: How good.
0: Yeah, how good
7: indeed.
0: You've won a mattress worth over $2,000.
7: Oh, that's absolutely incredible.
0: How's your mattress?
7: Look, it could do with an upgrade. It always could. I think every 18 to 25 years, you probably need a new one.
2: Zach, you're just in time.
0: Zach, that's great. Good on you, mate. 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Congratulations again, my man.
7: Thank you very much.
2: Thank you, Zach, and we'll play again tomorrow.
0: Good work.
2: All right, well, coming up next, quick, wear our tin hats because it's time. It's Tin Hat Tuesday.
0: Get your conspiracy theories ready. 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
2: You're looking at a hassle-free run at the moment through the Murrayland, South Coast and the Hills, also Adelaide Road at Manham Road in all directions. Ongoing works continuing this afternoon, Cape Jervis Main South Road near Sappers Road, 40 both ways. Same Cape Jervis Main South Road near Fishery Beach Road and Woods Point Jervois Road near Longs Road. 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
9: Get that final check of your roads for your Tuesday night. Some good news for you. It is accident and breakdown free at the moment through the Murrayland, South Coast and the Hills. Also Adelaide Road at Manham Road in all directions. Works continuing tomorrow. Harndorf, Mount Barker Road, 40 both ways. Mount Barker, Adelaide Road. 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
10: Hi there, I'm Matt McDonald. Two groups of ISIS brides have now arrived back in Australia. Two women and seven children landed in Melbourne this afternoon, with four women and six children arriving in Sydney a short time ago. New South Wales police said they did not expect to make any arrests in Sydney. The Royal Commission into Anti-Semitism has heard it took more than 7.5 minutes before both the Bondi terrorists were neutralised. Senior police have been grilled about resources allocated to the Hanukkah event. With the inquiry hearing, it was only classified as low risk by police. One commander, known only as ABQ, defended the number of officers assigned that day.
11: Planning was sound based on the fact that there was no direct threat to the event. We applied the resources that we believed appropriate at the time.
10: No charges have yet been laid following the arrest of two men by police investigating the movements of cop killer Desi Freeman. Detectives have been looking into whether Freeman was helped as he evaded police for 7 months. The men, aged 45 and 48, were arrested in Victoria's northeast this morning. The federal government has been hailing the upcoming drop in power prices. The default market offer will drop by as much as 10% for households in some parts of the country, but that's less than what the energy regulator had earlier proposed. And US Secretary of State Marco Rubio says the Strait of Hormuz will be reopened one way or another as peace talks continue. It comes after the US launched new military strikes on southern Iran.
0: 5MU Sport.
10: Head honchos at Essendon are hopeful this will be a turning point for the club after parting ways with coach Brad Scott. The Bombers have had just one win from their last 24 appearances. President Andrew Welsh says something needed to change.
8: When we looked at the overall picture, we agreed that a fresh voice was needed to take this club forward, and that Brad would not be our senior coach in 2027.
10: And the Blues and Maroons have wrapped up preparations for tomorrow night's State of Origin opener, holding their captain's runs in Sydney. That's the latest news and sport.
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2: A shower or two still hanging around for the rest of this afternoon and evening ahead of a similar day tomorrow. We're expecting a shower or two with a top of 19 for Adelaide, 18 in Murray Bridge, Strathalbyn and Victor Harbour, 17 in Mount Barker and a top of 13 tomorrow for Mount Lofty.
3: 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Jonesy and Amanda.
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5: 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Hello, Wiggles.
6: 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Yeah, personal friend.
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9: 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That's what the J stands for.
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14: It's showtime.
15: I'm so glad Tin Hat Tuesday is officially finished for the day.
16: I sometimes feel like I need to put my head in a bunch of flowers.
15: Mm. Big flower.
16: Big flower's got to me.
15: I've been looking at the Russell Crowe video. He's getting some autographs from some keen French fans.
16: Autograph requests.
15: At the tennis. And Rusty, I feel I kind of like, he's like someone's dad. Okay, you guys, stop mucking around. I kind of like it. I think it's sweet.
16: We don't see them. We don't see whether they are mucking around, but he came out.
15: Well, he's crowding
16: He came out of his hotel and he kind of scolded them.
17: Are you listening?
18: Yes.
17: Stay where you are. Okay. Don't push in on me.
18: Sure.
17: I'll come to you.
18: Okay.
17: Give everybody's space.
18: Okay, sure.
17: As soon as somebody's a dick, I'm going.
18: Okay.
17: You got me?
18: Yes.
15: As soon as somebody's a dick, I'm going.
16: It's like a mum talking to the kids. Okay, mate, all right, I'm going to stop this car. I'm going to stop it.
15: As soon as Rusty does the look over the glasses, you know.
16: The comments are mixed when you read the comments online.
15: Well, what are people saying?
16: Well, people are saying he did not have to talk to them like they were dogs.
15: Oh, I reckon it was well within his right.
16: He's on his way to the French Open. Obviously, he's famous, so therefore he gets a seat at the French Open.
15: Sure.
16: He's leaving the hotel and he's saying, hey, don't be dicks to me. I don't know.
15: I think people online have got it wrong. I'm Team Rusty on this.
16: Well, we'll
15: this
16: put
15: one.
16: This to the pub test
15: that sounds
16: later on.
15: Perfect pub test. Also coming up, Instagram makes its return and some response on your son's stand-up comedy debut.
16: Should I be nervous?
15: We'll have that for you next. It's Jonesy and Amanda driving you home.
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0: Hello there, it's Jonesy Demander driving you home this Tuesday afternoon. This email came through to us and it came through on our complaints line.
1: Oh, who's it about, you or me?
0: It's from Kim and it's to Amanda.
1: Oh, what have I done?
0: To Amanda, I was driving home after a rough day at work today and listened to the edited version of Jack's open mic performance,
1: oh,
0: your son Jack. I wanted to tell you I loved it.
1: Oh, I love that.
0: It made me smile and laugh. I needed it. I hope he keeps working at it. He seems to be rather a natural at it.
1: Oh, thank you,
0: thanks,
1: Kim,
0: for sharing. Jack, your second son, did his first open mic night performance.
1: And we played a bit of it on the wall.
0: He did very, very well. Here's a bit of it.
2: I do it because it's the bravest thing apparently a man can do. And so I look up to my great-grandfather who served in both world wars, prisoner of war in both of them. I say, hey, Gramps, I've got it now.
0: Kid's got the gift.
1: He did it so well.
0: Where does he get that from?
1: Well, not from me. I've never done stand-up.
0: You're a funny lady.
1: Never done stand-up. I don't have the bravery, as he says, to do that.
0: I think you could do it.
1: No.
0: You're pre-funny because people look at you and you can say anything. And people laugh.
1: Are you saying that it's not real?
0: No, because you're funny.
1: That I could say anything.
0: You could say anything.
1: I'm off to the shop to buy some chops.
0: Yeah, that's funny.
1: Funny. Don't underplay my skill set.
0: No, I'm just saying there's a thing called pre-funny. Mm. Billy Connolly's got it.
1: Mm.
0: You know, he gets up on stage and when he talks, like one time he just stood up and goes, he was doing a bit about in Australia, the gay and lesbian Mardi Gras. And he was in Australia, they've got these lesbians that ride motorbikes. They're called dykes on bikes. And everyone's just losing their stuff. I'm going, Billy, that's just information.
1: It's information.
0: But that's the way he delivers it.
1: He's got a charming accent and he's pre-funny.
0: But you see, Jack, he's got to work now. He's got to work real hard. He's got to keep doing it.
1: Well, they have asked him back, I think probably because all his friends drank the bar dry. And they go, this is a good night, get them back.
0: Good on you, mate. You keep going. And if you have any complaints, just go straight to them. If you've got Tin Hat Tuesday conspiracies.
1: Oh, dear.
0: Or
1: turn
0: complaints
1: them into
0: about
1: a hat.
0: Amanda, you can do that. In the meantime, the pub test is coming up. Russell Crowe's interaction with fans.
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0: That's got a bit of chatter around the Jonesy Amanda arms. We'll do that next. It's Jonesy and Amanda driving you home.
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0: Hello there, it's Jonesy and Amanda driving you home. If you'd like to play Instagram, it is here. 135522 is our number, $2,000 on the line. I was just thinking of Rusty, Russell Crowe over there in France. I remember years ago, I just had this flashback. We had an interview. I was doing a radio show with Billy Birmingham, the 12th man. And at the last minute, we get a call up to do an interview with Russell Crowe in his hotel room because Gladiator had just come out.
1: Oh, okay.
0: So it was a big deal.
1: Yeah,
0: and, you know, everyone was pretty.
1: Yeah, of course.
0: And you know what Burmo's like? Burmo was pumped. He goes, come on, Jonesy, this is a big deal. And, you know, we rehearsed our questions and all that. We get to the hotel and the audio guy that's come with us, this is so long ago, we used a tape.
1: Mm.
0: And I said, I looked at him and I said, so we got all our stuff? And he goes, yeah. And I said, and the tape? And he goes, yeah. Haven't you got it? I mean, that's a funny joke. And he said, his face went white. He didn't have a tape. I didn't have a tape. We had the machine, but no tape.
1: And how close were you to being?
0: So we're standing in the foyer of the hotel and the PR lady comes down. Okay, you guys, you'll be coming up next after Richard Wilkins. And went, rightio. And then I said to the audio guy, I said, we can't say that we don't have a tape. We're going to have to bluff this through. And then we're sitting.
1: But why wouldn't you just run away?
0: No, you can't run away.
1: Well, if you record a fake interview, you may as well run away.
0: At that point, I didn't tell anyone about this. It was just me and the audio guy. We rang the radio station. They put it in a cab. That's on the way there. Meanwhile, Richard's wrapped up the interview early. And
1: unlike him.
0: He said, would you like to go next? And I went, okay. And then the audio producer said.
1: It's like a Jedi mind trick.
0: He said, what are we going to do? I said, we're just going to do the interview without a tape, mate. That's how it goes. But I have a feeling it's going to be okay. And then at the last minute, they said, you know what? Angela Bishop has asked if she can go before you guys.
1: And you were so magnanimous.
0: And I said, of course you can. Do it. And at the moment when Angela finished, the cab shows up. I walk out to the driveway circle, get the tape, put it into the thing. No one knew.
1: By then, Russell had gone home about an hour before.
0: It was just one of those great moments. Anyway, the pub test is coming up. In the meantime, we've got Instagram.
2: Free money.
3: Fast money.
4: Extra cash.
5: Any money. Jonesy and Amanda's.
0: Instagram. Well, here it is. At my signal, unleash hell. 10 questions, 60 seconds on the clock. You could pass if you don't know an answer. We'll come back to that question if time permits. Get all the questions right. You win $1,000.
1: You can win $2,000. You can double your money, but it's double or nothing by answering a bonus question.
0: Susan is in Wyndham Vale.
1: Hi, Susan.
6: Oh, hello. I can't believe I got selected.
1: You got selected,
0: Susan,
1: baby cakes. It is you.
0: It's you, Pikachu.
1: Are you in a position where you've pulled over the car or you're sitting at home, you're comfy and you can hear us?
6: I can hear you. Can you hear me?
1: Yes, yep. We can.
0: Yeah.
1: Let me talk you through
6: yeah,
1: what's...
6: I'm driving.
0: Okay.
6: So yeah, hands-free, right?
1: Hands-free, okay.
0: You've got your hands on the wheel.
1: Your phone is hands-free, not you.
6: Of course.
0: You're not driving like Amanda.
1: No, at least we know you won't be able to Google. All right, Susan, here's what happens. 10 questions, 60 seconds. If you're not sure, say pass. We might have time to come back, all right?
6: Okay.
1: You know, brains a couple of decades ago wouldn't have been able to do this. You're driving,
0: Susan,
1: obeying all the road rules, answering questions. Good luck.
0: You can multi-skill. I know you can do this.
1: All right, Susan.
6: I'll try. It's just starting to rain as well.
1: Okay. Oh, why don't we throw in a degree of difficulty? And you're being followed by a police car.
6: No.
0: Not
1: right,
0: yet.
1: Susan. All right, time to focus. Here we go. Focus everywhere.
6: Okay.
1: Question number one. What is Jonesy's first name?
6: Brendan.
1: Question two, what shape is a stop sign?
6: Pass.
1: Question three, how many millimetres are in a metre?
6: 100.
1: Oh, it's 1,000.
0: Susan.
1: I hope you know the shape of a stop sign because you may have just driven through one. It's an octagon.
6: No, yeah, that one. I was trying to think of the word.
1: Yeah, of course.
0: Yeah, that one.
1: Susan,
6: I do so much better each time I hear someone else on the radio.
0: Well, there's no judgment from us, Susan.
1: And the degree of difficulty through which you put yourself, we salute you.
0: Good on you, Susan.
6: Thanks for that. I'll try again another time.
1: Please do.
0: We'd love to have you back on. In the meantime, the pub test is coming up. Russell Crowe's interaction with fans. Does it pass the pub test? It's Jonesy and Amanda driving you home.
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7: 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On today's show, they're asking you, how did you start the week? Are you a Monday winner or loser? And who, like me, is injured right now? I have put my back out putting my socks on this morning. Then that is literally what happened. So I'm looking for who else is injured like me now. You can text 0475 031043. How did you start the week yesterday? Would you say you're a Monday winner or loser? Let us know next.

0: Christian O'Connell show. Christian, I'm a Monday loser. I accidentally wore my slippers to work yesterday.
1: Slippers at work is a winner in my book.
0: Depends what you do. Mm. You know, if you're going to see your doctor, okay, and he's wearing his slippers, you're not taking him seriously. Christian, I'm a Monday winner. Figured out how to make the perfect cappuccino with my new coffee machine. Morning commutes this winter just got a whole lot better. That's from Emma. I am a Monday loser. I am in a world of pain right now. I've really, really hurt my back. So much so that I've had to send our new recruit to show. Intern Pete has joined our show, and I had to send him out to the chemist. He's just come back with some Voltaren. I actually asked for Voltron, which I think might be a kids' TV show.
2: Yes, I think that's a transformer.
0: That's when he realised all is not well with Christian. He's asking for an animated TV show.
1: But it does beg the question, you can't reach around to your back.
0: It's actually struggling to breathe. I mean, that much pain. Oh.
1: He just starts screaming randomly in songs. You go, cut love.
0: I cannot ask a team member to loosen my pants and smear pain relief on my backside.
1: Why is it
0: It's the beginning of the end.
1: But what about
0: what if I get a thrill for it and then it's my new kink or something? Oh, my back's bad again.
1: You physically can't reach your back. There's no way.
0: Here's what I'm thinking I'm going to do. I'm going to smear it on the wall and then rub myself slowly up against the wall. Like a cat does, you know?
1: That's not a solution.
0: It is right now a solution. I hurt my back last week and then I went to see the physio, and the physio gave me these stretches and exercise to do, right? And he said, hey, make sure you do these, okay, 3 times a day. Otherwise, this will just happen again and it'll be worse. And of course, I did none of those exercises. Because you know what, when someone just clicks it and it helps you feel better, you think, I don't need to do any of that. I'm actually cured. If anything, this back is probably stronger than it's ever been. I've got the back of a 21-year-old now. Oh. And of course, today I went to put a sock on and it was just like, it just locked up. I rolled back on the bed and laid there for 25 minutes wondering, how am I going to get changed and then shuffle to work? I thought, do I call for help? Does someone have to come and get me changed? Can I even get into the studio today?
1: How long did it take you to walk in? Because you were quite late.
0: 20 minutes. Oh. It's a 5-minute walk. I had to keep actually stopping on the street a couple of times. I was leaning on a lamppost at one point. There was a tradie just staring at me in his van. And I sort of nodded. And he didn't nod back. He was like, I'm not returning the nod. What is going on with you?
1: Suspicious character.
0: Heavy breathing.
3: To lower back, he's a Christian.
0: Yeah, must make it to radio studio. Monday loser. Right, I'm gonna go and put my cream on, and I'll be back with you.
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0: 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Time for today's time waster. Wine movies. The King's slurred speech.
1: Silver.
0: The Pino Grincio. Pino Grincio.
2: Grincio is gold. Goldio.
0: My Cousin's Vinny was a great one. My Cousin's Vineyard. Cousin's Vineyard.
2: Silver plus.
0: God, how good a movie was Dancing with Wolves.
2: Yeah, great.
0: Yeah, he's really got into wine, he has now. That's right, Dancers with Wolf Blast.
2: Gold.
0: Molo and Me.
2: Silver.
0: Planet of the Grapes.
2: Gold.
0: And this one's for producer Caitlin. Not Dirty Dancing, Shardy Dancing.
2: Silver plus.
0: All right, Rhea, what have you got?
2: Throw Mumma from the Train. Throw Mumma.
0: Oh, yeah. Another bronze.
2: Sommelier Like It Hot.
0: Yes, very fancy. Very good. Clever. Gold.
2: And finally, White Men Decant Jump. They can't jump, but boy, can they let that red breathe.
0: This has gone off. All right, we're looking for your wine movies. Juice Bigelow, Mel Grigio.
2: Gold.
0: Chitty Chitty Goonbag.
2: Silver.
0: By the way, get ready for a lot of goon-based ones, okay?
2: The National Pride.
0: Harry Potter and the Goonbag of Fire.
2: Bronze.
0: Silence of the Lambriscos.
2: Ooh, silver plus.
0: Well done, Steve. Chardonnay Darko.
2: Gold.
0: Sam, well done. How to Drain Your Flagon.
2: Silver.
0: Freddy Got Corked. Poor kid.
2: Silver.
0: Naughty. Horrible Barossas.
2: Oh, gold.
0: Very, very smart, Nathan. Dude, Where's My Shardy?
2: Silver.
0: If I wasn't legless, I'd kick you.
2: Gold.
0: Very good, Glenn. My Cousin Vino.
2: Silver plus.
0: Well done, Jack. Sherry Maguire.
2: Oh, gold.
0: Yeah. Vinocchio.
2: Gold.
0: Vinocchio's really good. White Wine Chicks.
2: Silver plus.
0: Well done, John. Don't mess with the Zonzo.
2: What's a Zonzo?
0: It's a brand of wine. It's a nice wine, Zonzo.
2: Okay, gold.
0: Not that I know, anyway. I don't really touch the stuff. Scent of a wino. Hoo-ha!
2: Gold.
0: That's very good, Andy. Very good. Scent of a wino. Zach and Mary make a Pinot.
2: Gold. These are very good.
0: 40-year-ing old virgin.
2: Silver.
0: La La Liquorland.
2: Gold.
0: Temperillas in the Mist. Oh, nice reference.
2: Bronze.
0: Hail Merlot.
2: Silver.
0: Saving Ryan's Private Collection.
2: Yeah,
0: there's too
2: bronze.
0: Much going on there. Castaway.
2: Silver plus.
0: And we're back to the old Goombags. Goombag with the Wind.
2: Silver.
0: Well done, Bronwyn. Silver Whinings Playbook.
2: Gold.
0: James Bond stars in Goonraker.
2: That's gold.
0: That's very good. Jim, that's very good. Oppenweiner.
2: Silver
0: Shall
2: plus.
0: We, Oppenweiner.
2: Oppenweiner.
0: Chris, that's very good. And Finding Pino.
2: Silver.
0: Yeah, Finding Nemo, Pino.
2: I got it.
0: Very, very good. Tell us more about that trip to Portugal. I'm not going to sleep tonight in case there's any more. Who's the winner today?
2: If I wasn't legless, I'd kick you.
0: Well done to...
2: Greg?
0: Andy?
2: Greg or Andy?
0: Or Stephen?
2: Might have been Matt.
0: Max. All right, that's the Christian O'Connell Show for today. When we are back tomorrow, it'll be Wednesday, and we'll be doing What Are the Odds? We do this every Wednesday on the show. We look for your great stories of coincidence and chance, like these.
3: My parents sent me a birthday card one year, and they've been separated since I was 4 years old, and it was exactly the same card.
4: My wife and I met 27 years ago, live in different towns. We decided we'd better get the fathers to sort of meet. They went on a golf day for returned servicemen, and they had to put their army numbers in. They enlisted at the same time, and yeah, their service numbers were following numbers.
5: I'm actually a twin. My ex-partner was a twin, and I have twin daughters, and both my next-door neighbours were both twins.
0: If you've got a story for What Are the Odds for tomorrow, email it to me, christian@christianoconnell.com.au. Thank you very much for joining us. We're back tomorrow. Take care.
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1: Independents, One Nationers, Liberals. 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They don't have to toe anybody's line. 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
11: Good evening. Welcome to the 80s at 8. Shane Bryan with you. Tonight on the show, we go back to May 1989 for Chart Tuesday. What was the number one song in Australia at the end of May? Was it Madonna? A song that caused a lot of controversy at the time and made her a lot of money. Or was it Eternal Flame by the Bengals?

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0: Big power ballad. Gabe Bon Jovi, another US number one during this era. And of course, number one in America, it had to be. It was Like a Prayer, still dominating the States. Over to the UK, and coming in at number three was Queen with I Want It All. Classic late 80s Queen, written by Brian May. Coming in at number two, well, it was the Bangles. Is this burning an eternal flame? One of the biggest ballads of the decade, still high on the UK charts. And at number one, it was our very own Kylie Minogue, Hand on Your Heart. Produced by Stock Aitken and Waterman, this was Kylie right at her peak in the UK. Coming up next was Mike and the Mechanics with Living Years. Sitting just outside the top 10 on the charts in May 1989, written by Mike Rutherford and B.A. Robertson, after they both recently lost their fathers. That's coming up next, right here on the 80s at 8.
1: 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So strong. Those 70 songs that make you want to sing out.

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0: You're on the 80s at 8. Shane Bryan with you, and this is Chart Tuesday. We've gone back to May 1989. One of the great Aussie hits of 1989, Black Sorrow's Change of the Wheel, peaked at number 9 in Australia, ended up one of the biggest local singles of the year. Now, if you were heading out to a gig in May 1989, you probably would have gone to see Metallica. They were here the beginning of May, playing in Sydney and Melbourne for their And Justice for All tour. Now, just before that, in late April, Neil Young toured the country. It was all part of his Rockin' the Free World tour. Very big mix of heavy rock and rock and folk that was heading through Australia. Speaking of crossovers, Tone Loc was in the charts with Wild Thing. It was one of his massive breakthrough songs for hip hop. Peaked at number 2 in the US and helped take rap from niche radio straight into mainstream.
1: I said, be my queen if you know what I mean. And let's do the wild thing.
0: Wild. That's coming up next on the 80s at 8 for Chart Tuesday.
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0: find out all about that song. Plus, we'll find out about her Oz tour that is coming up later on in the year. Kim Wilde joins the 80s at 8 tomorrow night. I'll see you then. Thanks for keeping me company.
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1: Darling, we're desperately low on persimmons. 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
2: 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Some smelling salts.
1: 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Oh, the vapors. We got some persimmons. They're delicious.
2: Oh, you made it. 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
1: So on the text line, Lisa J of Goolwa Beach. She says, good afternoon, Chris. I hope your day is going well. 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So why wouldn't I show up for that every week? 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So I understand. 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

0: 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Like the best from the 80s. You 70 songs that make you sing out loud. Plus a few others. I said, what about breakfast to Tiffany? She said, I think I remember the film. 5MU.
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1: Independents, One Nationers, Liberals. 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One Nation and Liberals are essentially taking the same voters. 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Independents in general are always fascinating because they're independents. They don't have to toe anybody's line. And the Liberal Party as well, which is still very much going to be figuring out over the next 4 years what it is. 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

0: Christian O'Connell show. Every Tuesday morning on the show, first half an hour, we go around the team. We ask you as well, how was your Monday? How did you start the week? Would you say you're a Monday winner or loser? Rio, you're Monday winner or loser?
1: I'm a loser. It does feel a little bit naff to be complaining about what I'm going to complain about coming off the back of what Neil Danaher's fought. But our holiday rental, this me and Caitlin, producer Caitlin, we're staying here for a week. There's one loo roll to last us for the entire week.
0: Come on. If you know there are two adults in there, that's actually ridiculous.
1: It is, and we've got...
0: That is not a super host behaviour. That's awful.
1: It's really bad. I've only noticed it late last night, so I was thinking I might have to nick some from work on my way on my way back home.
0: That is shocking. What a loo roll for two adults.
1: And also, there's just nothing in the place. So we've got these two...
0: And you've checked the cupboards.
1: I've checked all the cupboards. The cupboards is another point of contention.
0: How many are locked? I don't like it where they have one locked one.
1: There is one locked one in the bathroom. I suspect that's where the loo roll is hiding. So I don't quite know how to pick a lock.
0: Reminds me of this Catholic primary school I went to where if you want to go for a number two, you had to put your hand up and they wouldn't let there was no loo roll in the toilets. You had to, the teacher would give you a couple of, not the loo roll, a couple of sheets.
1: Oh, they would ration it out.
0: So they go, what do you need to go? And you'd say a one or a two, and then they would ration out.
1: Was this during the war?
0: It was nuns. Yeah, I screwed up. many angry nuns. I was raised by angry nuns.
2: You didn't have enough.
0: Patsy, you were a Monday winner or loser?
3: I'm going to say I'm a winner because I had the best pedicure of my life yesterday. Absolutely fantastic. It was 90 minutes of pure bliss, and they did things to my feet and legs that I've never had done before.
0: Feet and legs?
3: I swear to God, it was brilliant.
0: What a rough start to the week for some poor lady.
3: Oh, no, my heart.
0: Somewhere right
3: fantastic.
0: Now, someone is saying, I'm the biggest Monday loser ever.
3: Don't be like that.
0: Some woman came in with like rhino feet.
3: No rhino feet anymore. I don't know if you've ever had a facial where they put the steam, like they've got a little machine with the steam. No. It's fantastic. So they put that on your legs and then they did like a leg mask.
1: They steamed your feet.
3: Yeah. Oh, it's fantastic. And then they paint them and clip and do all that stuff. And then at the very end, the piece de resistance was they got like this soy wax candle that was melted and they put like the hot wax on your legs.
0: They probably did that to get rid of some of the smell as well.
3: No.
0: I need to light a candle in here.
3: It's meant to be really moisturising.
0: Anyone smell verrucas?
3: My legs are like baby legs. They're fantastic.
0: Now, is this all the pampering routine, getting ready for the Radio Awards on Thursday night?
3: Perhaps
0: this brilliant podcast, Rage Against the Menopause,
3: thank you,
0: has rightly been nominated for a big award Thursday night.
3: Sweet of you to say.
0: And so is this all the preparation?
3: It's a little bit of prep, yeah, just a tad. Just a tad of prep.
0: I get the feeling there's more prep to come this week. What else is happening?
3: There might be some microdermabrasion happening today.
0: What's that?
3: They get like a
0: sounds
3: little...
0: like a Triple J unsigned band. Microdermabrasion.
3: It's like a little wand. It's like a vacuum cleaner for your face. And they're like, it's great. Alex,
0: do you got crumbs on it?
3: No, it's like a really great exfoliant.
1: Isn't it a bit dangerous doing it this soon to the event? Don't you like a week out?
3: No, it's fine. So I've got that today. That'll be nice.
0: And you'll love to know that Patsy's demanded a day off Friday. So whether she wins or loses, just get on it Thursday night. And that commitment to audio excellence is why she deserves that award. Alex, you're Monday winner or loser, mate?
2: I'm a big fat loser because we have a Tupperware disaster on our hands. And that's because of our move. We moved recently over the weekend. I have all these Tupperware lids, but no containers. Yeah. I counted 12 lids. Where did those containers go?
0: Oh, it's a nightmare, isn't it? They're worse than socks that separate.
2: I know.
0: You know, you try and pair them up and you'll never get them back together. The Tupperware just, it repels. The container and the lid, it's like they're magnets. They can't be together. They repel each other away.
2: Yes, they hate each other. There's just all these lids but no containers. And I just sat on the kitchen floor the other day just tearing my hair out, crying. Shaking.
0: What a great phrase to say about somebody. You know who that person is? All lid, no container. It's a Tupperware insult.
2: That is good. The ultimate insult, isn't it?
0: It is. That guy is all lid, no container.
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0: Hey, I'm Christian O'Connell, and I love a pub. 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

0: Christian O'Connell Show. Christian, I'm a Monday loser. I accidentally wore my slippers to work yesterday. Today, I'm not even putting them on. Just putting shoes straight on out of bed.
1: Slippers at work is a winner in my
0: Depends book. What you do. Mm. You know, if you're going to see your doctor, okay, and he's wearing his slippers, you're not taking him seriously. Christian, I'm a Monday winner. Figured out how to make the perfect cappuccino with my new coffee machine. Morning commutes this winter just got a whole lot better. That's from Emma. I am a Monday loser. I am in a world of pain right now. I've really, really hurt my back. So much so that I've had to send our new recruit to show. Intern Pete has joined our show, and I had to send him out to the chemist. He's just come back with some Voltaren. I actually asked for Voltron, which I think might be a kids' TV show.
2: Yes, I think
0: that's when he realised all is not well with Christian. He's asking for an animated TV show.
1: But it does beg the question, you can't reach around to your back.
0: It's actually struggling to breathe. I mean, that much pain. Oh.
1: He just starts screaming randomly in songs. You go, can't laugh.
0: I cannot ask a team member to loosen my pants smear pain relief on my backside. It's the beginning of the end.
1: But what about
0: what if I get a thrill for it and then it's my new kink or something? Oh, my back's bad again.
1: You physically can't reach your back. There's no way.
0: Here's what I'm thinking I'm going to do. I'm going to smear it on the wall and then rub myself slowly up against the wall. Like a cat does, you know?
1: That's not a solution.
0: It is right now a solution. I hurt my back last week and then I went to see the physio, and the physio gave me these stretches and exercise to do, right? And he said, hey, make sure you do these, okay, 3 times a day. Otherwise, this will just happen again and it'd be worse. And of course, I did none of those exercises. Because you know what, when someone just clicks it and it helps you feel better, you think, I don't need to do any of that. I'm actually cured. If anything, this back is probably stronger than it's ever been. I've got the back of a 21-year-old now. Oh. And of course, today I got out of bed and I went to put a sock on, and it was just like, it just locked up. I rolled back on the bed and laid there for 25 minutes wondering, how am I going to get changed and then shuffle to work? I thought, do I call for help? Does someone have to come and get me changed? Can I even get into the studio today?
1: How long did it take you to walk in? Because you were quite late.
0: 20 minutes. Oh. It's a 5-minute walk. I had to keep actually stopping on the street a couple of times. I was leaning on a lamppost at one point. There was a tradie just staring at me in his van. And I sort of nodded. And he didn't nod back. He was like, I'm not returning the nod. What is going on with you?
1: Suspicious character.
0: Heavy breathing.
3: The lower back is
0: a must make it to radio studio. Monday loser. Oh. Right, I'm gonna go and put my cream on, and I'll be back with you.
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0: Christian O'Connell Show. All right, who is injured right now listening to the show? Where are my people at? I am in no small amount of pain. I have really done something to my back early this morning, just simply putting a sock on. I'm literally smeared in Voltaren at the moment. It smells of Denko rub in the studio.
1: It does.
0: I've had that little tiny ball in my back. Rio, you will attest that I was literally pushing my back into a ball just now for 5 minutes up against the wall.
1: Up against the wall, staring out the window. I said to you, are you in excruciating pain? Because you had a grimace on your face.
0: Yes, I've never seen that there. No.
1: Oh my goodness.
0: When you have back pain, you will know.
1: Okay.
0: It's horrendous. So that's what I want to know then. Who is injured right now? Alex, are you injured?
2: I've pulled a muscle in my neck due to a moth in my jacket. So I was putting my jacket on this morning. It's cold. And I walk into the bathroom and I hear this sort of rustling around just on my collar. And this moth just flies out. I'm like, ah! And as I flail my arms in a mad panic, I pulled something, a muscle, in my neck. And
0: a twinge.
2: It was a twinge, a real twinge, right up the left side. And it was like this sort of...
0: And it also means...
2: Thing.
0: So it's the new place got moths.
2: Yeah.
0: You need to get that sorted, otherwise you start eating your clothes.
2: Yes, I know.
1: Your Kathmandu vests, Alex. Yeah.
0: All those baby blue jumpers you have, they'll all be nailed up.
2: Yeah, normally it flies out of my wallet, but yeah. But anyway, it's hurting my neck. It really is.
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0: I am at the front, and I'm walking backwards. And unfortunately, Matt, the left foot went back and went straight in the hole. I fell in.
1: Well, you don't want to go under that coffin, otherwise there's two in the hole.
0: No, I was injured, and I had to get helped. I didn't fall right in. I fell up to my waist, and I did a hammy.
1: Man down. We've lost one of the 18.
0: So, I mean, great mate, heavy day, heavy coffin.
1: Yeah.
0: But I've been to funerals with that group of friends previously, and they've not chosen me to be a pallbearer, and they say, stay away.
1: Word
0: don't
1: gets
0: go
1: around.
0: Near the hole.
1: Weak hamstrings.
0: Yeah.
1: That is a great story. Mike, thank you very much for sharing that one. Have a good day, mate. Thanks for calling the show.
0: Thanks, mate. Bye-bye.
2: I'm tired, Grandpa.
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0: Christian O'Connell's show. Christian at the cemetery, they start to lower the coffin. The strap broke. The coffin fell in head first and broke open.
1: Oh, no.
0: They had to go back later and get him out and fix the coffin. Oh. What?
1: Get him out.
0: A catalogue of errors. How do you mean fix it? They'd nip off to Bunnings, get some wood glue or something. How do you fix it?
2: Get a new one. You can't have his little head poking out.
0: It costs a fortune. Too much a coffin is.
3: Yeah.
0: They are so much money. Mm.
2: Maybe a bit of duct tape.
0: I'll tell you what, I'm being buried in a sack. There's no way. Once I'm done, my wife is not shelling out money for a nice coffin for me. There's no way. It'll be some sack, some Hessian sack from Bunnings.
3: Throwing down the tip.
0: Yeah, sorry. What? Okay. That was unpleasant. We're on a mission at the moment to save your pub, all thanks to Forex. The pub is calling somewhere between the first sip and the last laugh. It's always a Forex. Next week on the show, five pubs are going to get $5,000 each. This is incredible. And then one extra one gets the ultimate pub makeover. Now, you've made a new song for this.
2: I have. It was a listener actually requested this.
0: Yes, John said last week when we started our mission to save your pub, could Rio do a souped-up version of 50 Cent's Into Club, Into Pub for the Save the Pub? Let's have a listen to this.

0: Ask and you shall receive.
1: Very good. Powerful. Very powerful. Light on lyrics.
0: I'm not going to do whole verses.
1: Wow, that's what I want by Friday. The whole thing. The whole thing. All right, let's hear about some pubs now. We have Kelly on the line now. Good morning, Kelly.
2: Hello, how you doing, Christian?
1: I'm good, Kelly. So I believe, are you the owner? It is actually your pub.
2: Yes, it is. It closed down towards the end of last year, and my husband and I just went mad and bought it. So, yeah, we couldn't see the town without a pub.
1: You bought the pub. I mean, we've all seen the movie, We Bought a Zoo. You bought a pub. That's incredible.
2: Yeah, exactly.
1: Great thing to do for the community. And have you guys been running it?
2: It's not open at the moment. No, we're currently trying to replace about half of the roof, which has been leaking inside on the carpet. So, well underway there.
1: All right. So, $5,000 would really help.
2: Oh, $5,000 would be amazing, yes. Got a huge community support behind it. Like, everyone's following online, following on Facebook and offering help and coming down to working bees. But, yeah, we definitely... It's not very sexy, but we probably would use that $5,000 towards treating the mould in the dining area so that we can all get back in there and enjoy a meal.
1: You absolutely got to get the mould sorted out.
2: You know? Oh, that's got to happen, yes.
1: Yes. I would put that above that leaky old roof. Mm. I'd put it under the leaky roof, but mould suddenly up the wall where you're tucking into your palm. You know, it's going to just get a bit off the food. What's the name of the pub? Where is this?
2: At the moment we're just calling it the Grand Ridge Project because it is a project on the Grand Ridge, which is in the Strathlakes up in Gippsland.
1: Yep.
2: So there's a Grand Ridge Road and a Grand Ridge Rail Trail, and there was a former Grand Ridge Brewery on the site. So it's a working title for the moment, Grand Ridge Project, and yeah, that's what we're working towards.
1: All right, good on you for doing this. I think that's incredible. And so can people follow, how's it going? You got a website? Give yourself a push.
2: Oh, no website yet. We could use a 5K for that, maybe.
0: We've got to get rid of that mould first.
1: Sort the mould out. I really can't move on from the mould, yeah. Okay? Sort
2: mould first.
1: Mould first, then the roof, then the website. And so,
2: You can follow on socials, Facebook and Instagram at Grand Ridge Project.
1: Great. I'm going to do that. I'll give you guys a follow. And then when would you like to be opening up?
2: Oh, we would love to be able to have Christmas drinks in the pub.
1: Yeah.
2: Even if we can't get the kitchen up and running by then, we'd love to be able to pour some Christmas beers for everyone.
1: Fantastic.
2: That comes home for Christmas.
1: Yeah.
2: So many people our age had part-time jobs there growing up. You know, people met their lifelong partners there. They had their kids in for a working bee. It was just, you know, it's a great employer in the town.
1: Yeah, brilliant. I love this. And so what is the plan that you and your husband are going to run it?
2: At this stage, we will need someone in the kitchen and we'll need someone in the brewery. And then we've got lots of offers of support for people to come and work. But at the moment, we are pulling all the strings together, yes.
1: This is unbelievable. Have you two ever worked together before?
2: We did run a solar business.
1: Yep.
2: Yeah, we ran a solar business called Gippsland Solar about 10 years. So we did do that together. But, yeah, mostly, no, not really. It'll be interesting. We've worked a little bit of hospital.
1: You should be filming all this. Yeah. This would be a great documentary.
2: I know.
1: Clarkson's
2: We've just started
1: farm.
2: Watching Clarkson's Farm.
1: Yes.
2: We've just
1: he buys a pub. You can see it's just on the verge of having a meltdown every 5 minutes. All the endless bureaucracy that this costing money, that's going to cost more money. It's brilliant. Watch.
2: Yeah. We're not up to the farm but yet, which is probably good. It probably would have talked us out of it.
1: Yeah. I think this is brilliant. I think it's a great thing to do. And you're right, pubs. They're really important places. They are the front room of a community. So many people have got stories involved in that place. I think it's a brilliant thing you've done.
2: Yeah, we've got kids coming up to working age. We want to be able to employ them and their friends. So many musicians have got in touch and said, you know, I started my career just playing gigs in your bar. And, you know, I would never got started without that opportunity. Like, you know, it's so important. It's not just somewhere to catch up for a beer. It's something that sort of builds the whole community.
1: Yeah, well said, Kelly. Hey, listen, thank you very much for entering this and telling us about the amazing work you're doing, okay? We'll speak to you soon. Thanks, Kelly.
2: Thanks, Christian. Bye.
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0: 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Entries close Friday night. Why is this place obsessed with this Friday night thing, like midnight?
1: Midnight.
0: Because that's what everyone's going to do. They're going to rush home from work and then just smash that website for a couple of hours. Anyway, deadline's Friday because we're announcing a pub a day next week getting $5,000. So please tell us about your local. Someone who's on the line now doing just that with a great name is John Law. Good morning, John.
2: Hi, Christian. Nice to meet you.
0: John, lovely to meet you as well. Quite a voice you've got there, Johnny boy.
2: Oh, well, mate, I'm pumped up. I'm ready to rock.
0: Fantastic. So,
2: your show's great. Like, just love it. So, this is a life experience for me. Absolutely love it.
0: John, thank you very much. And John, tell us about your local pub.
2: Okay, local pub, fantastic. The Bayview at Gladesville. It's about 150 years old.
0: Oh, wow.
2: We started going there for the live music on Friday, Saturday night, Sunday afternoon. Great bands like The Bell, Kevin Bennett and the Flood. There's always a party atmosphere. The joint goes off. Fantastic, well-priced food, great selection of reasonably priced wines, and more beers than there's hairs on the right leg of a gorilla. But the live music...
0: I love this, John.
2: You like
0: I love
2: that?
0: It
2: you like that?
0: It's a good line. That's a good line.
2: Yeah, thanks. I made it up to especially for you, Christian.
0: Well,
2: but,
0: thank
2: mate,
0: you very
2: the
0: much,
2: live
0: John.
2: Music area could do with some updates. But I'm not putting it down. It's just a fantastic place. And, mate, everyone just has a great time, you know?
0: Yeah, these pubs we keep hearing about, you know, and they keep live entertainment going as well with live music. Oh. Lots of bands get their breaks and get to practice in front of smaller crowds and stuff like that. They really matter. We need these places. They're dying out, though, John.
2: Absolutely, and it's a travesty. And, you know, I mean, all the namby-pambies, oh, makes too much noise.
0: Namby-pambies.
2: Have a rock and roll. Like, get off your butt and have some fun.
1: Yes,
2: you know?
1: Johnny!
0: I'm John Law.
2: Like complaining yeah. In this country has become a national sport.
0: You're quite
2: like
0: right.
2: Like it used to be. Like it used to be in other countries, Christian.
1: Yes,
2: know what I mean?
1: Pumps.
0: What? Why have you turned on me all of a sudden, namby-pambies?
2: I'm not turning on you. You're not your namby-pambies.
1: He's not namby-pambies.
0: The toughest man on the radio.
2: You're a rocker. You are on
0: yeah,
2: fire.
0: Get off your backside and rock on, I say, John. John, you need a show on this station.
2: Oh, okay.
1: Oh.
2: Christian, I got some bad news for you. Mate, you couldn't afford me.
0: Oh, wow. You want more money than there are hairs on a gorilla's leg?
2: Yeah. More beers than hairs on the right leg of a gorilla. Forget the left leg.
0: John, there are levels to this game. I'm not at your level. You know, I'm white belt. You're a ninth down black belt.
2: Okay. You win. I'm a lover, not a fighter.
0: All right, listen, John, it has been a blast to speak to you, okay? And watch out for those namby-pambies, John.
2: Oh, yeah, they're hiding around every corner, ready to jump out you and say, boring.
0: More off, namby-pambies.
2: All right. Okay.
0: Hey,
2: we done?
0: Yeah, we're done, John.
1: We done?
0: Yeah. John, thank you very much for telling us about your brilliant local pub.
2: Pleasure.
0: Okay?
2: The Bayview is the best.
0: Brilliant. Good on you for letting us know about the great work they're doing there. John, a joy to speak to you, mate. Have a good day.
2: You too, mate. Thank you. See ya. Bye.
0: See ya, John. That a prank call? Are you real?
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0: Christian O'Connell Show for grabs today at the Time Waster. $500 Holy Moly Golf Club gift card. We're looking for your wine movies. Do you know, I've often thought about, I would love to open up a bookshop, right? I've always wanted to open up a bookshop, and I'd really like to work one where you buy your book. If you want, you can have a glass of wine and go and sit in an old, comfortable chair and start to read your book.
1: Oh, I love it.
0: I actually think it's a good idea.
1: Yeah.
0: Yes. However, the name of it is Page and Plonk.
2: That's a good name. Oh,
0: it's quite
2: great.
0: Nice, as in, because you know Plonk wine, but also plonk yourself down.
3: That went over my head. Wow. Wow.
0: Stephen Webster, if you want to also build me a website, please. For the no premises yet. Page and Plonk. I'm looking for investors.
3: That's really good.
0: I could see that becoming a thing. You know, you get your book and then you go and have a glass of wine and you read your book. All right. We're looking for your wine movie. So it started getting me in a wine mood just reading about all the different wines. Juice Bigelow, Mel Grigio.
3: Gold.
0: Chitty Chitty Goonbag.
3: See,
0: by the way, get ready for a lot of goon-based ones, okay?
3: The National Pride.
0: Harry Potter and the Goonbag of Fire. 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
3: Ooh, Silver Plus.
0: Well done, Steve. Chardonnay Darko.
3: Gold.
0: Sam, well done. How to Drain Your Flagon.
3: Silver.
0: Freddy Got Corked. Poor kid.
3: Silver.
0: Naughty. Horrible Barossas.
3: Oh, gold.
0: Very, very smart, Nathan. Dude, Where's My Shardy?
3: Silver.
0: If I wasn't legless, I'd kick you.
3: Gold.
0: Very good, Glenn. My Cousin Vino.
3: Silver Plus.
0: Well done, Jack. Sherry Maguire.
3: Oh, gold.
0: Yeah. Vinocchio.
3: Gold.
0: Vinocchio's really good. White Wine Chicks.
3: Silver Plus.
0: Well done, John. Don't mess with the Zonzo.
3: What's a Zonzo?
0: It's a brand of wine. It's a nice wine, Zonzo.
3: Okay, gold.
0: Not that I know. Yeah, I don't really touch the stuff. Scent of a wino. Hoo-ha!
3: Gold.
0: That's very good, Andy. Very good. Scent of a wino. Zach and Mary make a Pinot.
3: Gold. These are very good.
0: 40 Yering Old Virgin.
3: Silver.
0: La La Liquorland.
3: Gold. Gold.
0: Temperillas in the Mist. Oh, nice reference.
3: Bronze.
0: Hell Merlot.
3: Silver.
0: Saving Ryan's Private Collection.
3: Yeah,
0: there's too
3: bronze.
0: Much going on there. Castaway.
3: Silver Plus.
0: And we're back to the old Goombags. Goombag with the Wind.
3: Silver.
0: Well done, Bronwyn. Silver Winings Playbook.
3: Gold.
0: James Bond stars in Goonraker.
3: That's gold.
0: That's very good. Jim, that's very good. Oppenweiner. Shall we, Oppenweiner? Chris, that's very good. And Finding Pino.
3: Silver.
0: Finding Nemo, Pino. Very,
3: I got it.
0: Very, very good. Tell us more about that trip to Portugal. I'm not going to sleep tonight in case there's any more. Who's the winner today?
3: If I wasn't legless, I'd kick you.
0: Well done to...
3: Greg?
0: Andy?
2: Greg or Andy?
0: Or Stephen?
2: Might have been Matt.
0: Max. John Law. No nabby pambies on his watch.
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2: Good afternoon to you, Amanda, my little denim jacketed friend.
3: Hello. You've got a Larry one on today.
2: Larry. It's John Lennon. John Lennon shirt.
3: Where is his face on it?
2: Yeah, look, he's on my arm.
3: Oh, he is too.
2: And he's there as well.
3: And he's there as he's well.
2: There. He's there everywhere.
3: Oh, nice.
2: Yeah. How are you today? I've been reading some stories about John Lennon lately, just various stories, and he wasn't a nice fella. There was a lot of, you know.
3: Who was he mean to?
2: Like Yoko and Cynthia, the women in his life.
3: Was a bit really?
2: He was a bit of a, yeah.
3: Misogyo, you say?
2: Bit of a misogyo.
3: About his lost weekend that went for 12 years.
2: For 2 years.
3: Yeah, and I think fishing takes a long time.
2: Yoko said, go and have a lost weekend. So for 3 years, he had it off with a woman that looked just like Yoko.
3: Who was their assistant.
2: And then Yoko got the
3: jealous
2: woman. No, they went and had dinner together. Yoko was very understanding of stuff.
3: So yeah, you couldn't use the line, my wife doesn't understand me, because she understood entirely.
2: I'm right here, John.
3: No, no, you go on. You two keep going. I'm just here.
2: That's just
3: weird. We've got Tin Hat Tuesday today. Mm. My son, Liam, who had a birthday, has come up with a very interesting theory. He, about 3 years ago, I think, got a new phone for his birthday.
2: Mm-hmm.
3: And he said this week his phone started to break down. Is that a conspiracy where somehow the system knows when your birthday is?
2: Yeah.
3: Of course they'd know when your birthday is. We've got all the records online.
2: So if you get a phone for your birthday, it will only last for 3 years, your phone, apparently.
3: Your phone. And I said this in the meeting, and Digital Jenna said her phone has started to cark it this week. Her birthday's next week.
2: I'm not buying Digital Jenna a phone.
3: No, it's not about
2: that. She can have my old phone and I'll get a new phone.
3: But my point is built-in obsolescence, built around coming up to an event where someone might buy you a new phone.
2: There's built-in obsolescence everywhere, my friend.
3: Well, that's I've got arthritis. I should know.
2: You've got built-in obsolescence. We have an action-packed show today, though. I'm excited. We've got Who's Jam in Bed With? As Jonesy and Amanda, who are we in bed?
3: Yeah.
2: Yesterday we were in bed with Hugh Jackman.
3: Yep, we've got a mattress to give away worth over $2,000.
2: Pretty cool. We've also got $2,000 with Instagram, and we can't do anything until we do

0: Hello there. It's Jonesy and Amanda driving you home this Tuesday afternoon.
1: How fast can this thing go?
2: Faster than the speed of light.
3: Jonesy and Amanda's
2: Fast Five.
0: It's a cup of soup for your brain, a big hearty tomato. The Fast Five.
4: No competition has ever been billed that way.
0: It's a good thing. You got the
4: cup
0: the
4: of
0: slump.
4: Soup for your brain.
0: Little cup of soup. Beautiful. You just eat.
4: There's a little bit of a vomity aftertaste.
0: No,
4: but
0: you keep saying
4: don't
0: that.
4: Worry about that.
0: Five questions. Could you go all the way and answer all five questions correctly? If you do that, Amanda will say.
4: Speaking of food, four tickets to the Good Food and Wine Show. That's the prize if you answer question five correctly.
0: I went to it last year. It was really cool.
4: Oh, it's always brilliant.
0: It was a good bonding experience. I took my daughter and we drank wine and we had foods. And,
4: oh,
0: and
4: there's great food to buy.
0: And then looked at knives and pans. I'm going, I need one of those pans.
4: Miguel Maestre will be there. It's brilliant.
0: Val is in Cranbourne West. Hello,
5: hi, Val.
0: Hi,
5: how are you?
0: Great.
4: Here's question one for you. What cryptid, I've never seen that word before, apparently it's a mythical creature.
0: Jemai Rai fell asleep in a thesaurus last night.
4: He did, didn't he? Typed it with his elbows. What cryptid is famously associated with the Scottish Highlands?
5: Oh.
4: What mythical creature?
0: Mythical creature.
5: Mythical.
4: From Scotland.
5: Loch Ness Monster.
0: Yeah.
5: I'll get one.
4: You're off and running, Val.
0: If you can get all five, imagine how you'll go. Let's play.
5: I'll be very calm, sort of.
0: Okay, Val. Okay. Well, you just have a listen to this. We're playing Sing It Back to Me.
6: Can you sing it for me? Sing it back.
7: Just sing it to me.
6: Sing it back to me.
0: This is where you put your singing chops on.
4: When Alicia Keys finishes singing, it's over to you. Here we go.
8: Back to a liberty. Long live the world tree. Long live the king, yo. I'm from the Empire State. That's
0: go.
5: New York!
0: Val.
4: Look, you know the song, I can tell, and you almost hit a note, but that we need the next few words.
0: I really wanted
4: song.
0: Val to go off. Ethan is in Box Hill.
4: Hello, Ethan.
9: Hi.
4: How are you with the high notes?
9: Good, good. Very, very good. Okay. I have a very high voice.
4: Well, excellent. Let's see how you go here. You start singing when we say go.
8: Statue of Liberty, long live the world trade, long live the king, yo, I'm from the Empire State. That's
4: go.
9: Concrete jungle where dreams are made of.
4: Nice.
0: You know, if you're an Australian Idol, what would Marsha say to Ethan?
4: Sweetheart, you're going through to Sydney. That's what she'd be saying for you right now.
0: Ethan might not want to. No, Ethan, you're not going through to Sydney, okay? Well, that's just T's and C's apply.
4: You have to stay home, I'm afraid. Question three, this is multiple choice for you. In Back to the Future, the original idea was for the time machine to be a what? An A, a telephone booth, B, an ice cream truck, or C, a fridge? Have a guess.
9: I don't know. I'm going to go fridge.
4: It was a fridge.
0: It was a fridge.
4: So,
0: I didn't know that.
4: Remind me, it was a DeLorean. Is that the time machine?
0: Yeah, the time machine in the car, but I didn't know this.
4: How would they travelled in a fridge?
0: Well, I don't know. I thought you might have had some extraneous information.
4: I do. The time machine was a laser device called a power converter that was housed in a refrigerator, right, which was then going to be loaded into a truck, driven into nuclear blast that would have powered the time bomb.
0: Oh, and then they did that in the Crystal Skull.
4: I don't.
0: With Indiana Jones. Remember that in the Crystal Skull?
4: No.
0: Did you see the Crystal Skull, Ethan?
9: Yes.
0: You know that bit?
9: The best Indiana Jones movie.
0: No, it was dreadful. But at the start was pretty cool. He's in he finds himself in a Area 52 where they do the tests on the atomic bomb. And they drop the bomb and he gets inside a fridge.
9: Because they were full of
0: lead.
9: Lead.
0: Yeah, it actually says on the, and Spielberg mucked it up because he zooms right in, lead-lined fridge. Okay, mate, we get it. And then he manages to survive with his genitals intact.
4: He locked them in the fridge. Ouch.
0: Because he's hid in the fridge. Ethan, question number four for you. The famous party island of Ibiza is located in which sea?
9: The Mediterranean?
0: Mediterranean. You know it. Well, here you are, Ethan. You're at question number five. This means you're not going to go all the way because you didn't get question one right. But you
4: doesn't
0: can
4: matter.
0: Yeah, but you can choose to hang around and answer question five.
4: Or not.
0: Or you can just go
4: and
0: away.
4: Stick your head in a fridge.
0: And do whatever you want to do. It's
4: Jeffrey
0: up to you.
4: Jeffrey Dahmer style.
9: I think I'll answer question five.
0: Okay, well, what we're going to do is we're going to put you on hold for 5 minutes and 3 seconds. Can you wait? Okay. Well,
9: I think I can.
0: And we'll come back. And you can take on Ethan if you like. It's Jonesy and Amanda driving you home.
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10: 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Yeah. 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
15: 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Australia's immigration system is broken. The numbers are too high and the standards are too low. Albo has brought in a record 1.4 million people in 3.5 years, putting pressure on housing and essential services. Australians can see the country they love changing for the worse. That's why the Coalition has announced a migration policy with Australian values at its heart, putting Australian values first, stopping system abuse, and showing a red light to radicals.
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0: hello there, it's Jonesy DeMatta driving you home this Tuesday, May 26th.
1: Can this thing go?
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3: Jonesy and Amanda's Fast Five.
0: We're into the Fast Five. If you just joined us, this young man, Ethan, from Box Hill in Victoria.
4: Has he had the patience to hang around? Mm. Are you there? Over.
5: I'm here.
0: Ethan, tell us about yourself.
5: Not much to tell. I'm just about to head back to university, study to be a teacher.
4: Oh, nice. What do you mean head back? Did you have a break for a while?
5: Yeah, I was at uni straight out of high school, and then my mum got dementia, so I left and cared for her for a few years.
4: You sound like a lovely young man, Ethan, and all the best to you.
0: You sound like the sort of person that should be running this country, Ethan.
4: He's going to be too busy. He's going to be at university.
0: Do they still teach you
5: how to... I'll skip uni and throw my hat in the ring.
0: No. Well, do they still teach you to throw chalk when you're a teacher?
4: It's all whiteboard.
5: I hope so. I guess I'll find out.
0: Imagine that.
4: Lesson one. When do I get to throw the chalk?
0: I'm throwing chalk and beating kids.
4: Oh,
0: not Ethan.
4: Brendan.
0: No, that was back in my day when I went to school.
4: You're only in it for the beatings.
0: I kind of miss them.
4: Ethan, you have arrived at question number five. Are you ready to receive the question?
5: I am.
4: In combat sports, what does the abbreviation MMA stand for?
5: Mixed martial arts.
4: You know it, Ethan.
5: Yeah.
0: Coming up, Daniel McPherson is going
4: to
0: be joining us. Yeah, I'm just saying this dovetails nicely into our guest, Daniel McPherson, who plays a former MMA champion. He's forced into one final fight when his younger brother is threatened, and it's got Russell Crowe in it, and it's got Dan McPherson.
4: Is there room for Ethan as a teacher in it?
0: Throwing chalk
4: into the ring.
0: Throwing hands and chalk. Ethan, congratulations. You won the jam pack. 4 tickets to the Good Food and Wine Show. 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Not you, Ethan, because you got them.
5: Sounds like a dangerous day to be my belt.
4: Nice work, Ethan.
0: Ethan, you're a good man.
4: We've enjoyed you today. Thank you.
0: We like you. Thank you for joining us
5: awesome.
0: On the show.
5: Thank you so much.
0: If you, like Ethan, would like to join us on the Fast Five, jonesydemanda.com.au. 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

0: Jones and Amanda driving you home. We're looking forward to catching up with Daniel McPherson. I ran into Dan in the streets of my town probably about 2 or 3 years ago, and we're just having a gas bag because him and I worked together on Dancing with the Stars. You remember that?
1: I don't know if you worked together.
0: Well, he was the host.
1: Yeah.
0: And every week he's going, geez, I don't know how you're here every week. And we became good mates through that. And I saw him on the streets of my town, as I said, and he had his little son with him. He's so cute. We're hanging outside Time Zone. Like a bunch
1: Well, he had his son, who's about six. Who did you have with you?
0: I like to play the Indiana Jones pinball
1: machine. Were you on your own?
0: Anyway, we
1: you
0: got talking.
1: You weren't dancing on those little squares.
0: The little Asian students dance on. And I said to him, I said, mate, what are you up to? And he said, oh, finally we got this movie, this MMA movie, Across the Line. I've been waiting to get into it for so long. And it's got Russell Crowe. He plays Daniel's ex-trainer. And Daniel's a former MMA fighter who retires, becomes a fisherman, but then his younger brother gets in trouble. Yeah, and he gets dragged back in. And I said, mate, when this movie comes out, we've got to have you on the show.
1: You know what we'll have to, so he's coming up next.

0: hunters.
1: Well, he's not being monstered.
0: Yeah, they're sort of a bit picky.
1: He's over there for the French Open, so he's there presumably with free seats representing himself because he's famous. He gets free seats, and but no one wants to have cameras in your face all the time. But all we see is Russell stepping out of his hotel. You don't see anyone else in the shot, so he's not being marauded. But he's obviously seeing a group of people who want autographs from him, and this is what he said.
2: Are you listening?
3: Yes.
2: Stay where you are. Okay. Don't push in on me.
3: Sure.
2: I'll come to you.
3: Okay.
2: Everybody's space.
3: Okay, sure.
2: As soon as somebody's a dick, go.
3: Okay.
2: You got me?
3: Yes.
2: Clear?
3: Yes, sir.
0: It was over the glasses that got it for me as soon as someone said,
1: "Dick." That's like he's talking off children, telling off children.
0: But someone said, "Can you sign it, Maximus?" And he went, "No."
1: No, I can't.
0: Russell, and when you get
1: that guy in Beautiful Mind where you're mental?
0: When you get the look over the glasses, you know, it's always a thing.
1: Well, someone who I'm sure didn't get the look over the glasses is Daniel McPherson, and he's joining us next.
0: It's Jonesy and Amanda driving you home.
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1: I can't wait to hear about the grueling couple of years that our mate Daniel McPherson has just had as he pushed his body to extremes in every way. This was in preparation for his role as MMA fighter Peyton James in the new movie Beast. It's about to unleash on Stan. To tell us about it, here's the man himself, Daniel McPherson.
2: Here he is. Guys, so wonderful. Can I just say, it's wonderful to see you at this time of the day.
1: Yeah.
2: Mm. For all of us. But you're fresh and fresh-faced. We've all got energy. And
0: we're not cranky.
2: You know, it's wonderful. I was very excited to see you in the schedule.
1: We love seeing you. 3 years you've worked on this role.
2: Yeah.
1: What took 3 years? Was it the body? Was it the mind? Was it everything? How far were you from the end result 3 years ago?
2: I was given the script at the end of 2022. I just finished a film called Land of Bad up on the Gold Coast with Russell. It was our second film together. And the writer of Land of Bad said, I've got this great MMA script. I think you and Russell should do it. And we'll go in 2023. So great. I'm playing the lead in this fight movie, except one little thing. I had never learnt in my life how to fight. So I didn't know how to throw a punch, didn't know how to kick or anything like that. But I was, of course, I can do this. And when Russell Crowe backs you into the lead in a film, you go, great.
1: So,
2: how hard can it be to look like a former world champion MMA fighter turned fisherman in 7 months? Thankfully, the movie gods, or whatever you may believe in, helped me out. The movie fell over a couple of times. The finance fell out. Russell's schedule changed. And I ultimately, and there was writer strikes and all sorts of stuff. But by the time it was third time lucky. We tried to mount the film twice, and it was the third time where we went, right, last time, let's go. And by this time is the end of 2024, it got greenlit. Wow. And I'd just come off a theatre tour with John Waters. We toured The Woman in Black. It was winter. I was very soft around the edges. I was not cage ready. And they said, great, you've got 10 weeks to go.
1: Right.
2: And so we started filming in December 2024. We wrapped just over a year ago. And then obviously through post, and it's now hitting the screens. But yeah, I started my first boxing lesson at the end of 2022. And I was still going, you know, halfway through 2025.
0: Are you any good at it?
2: Well, you'll have to watch on June the 4th.
0: Right. So you're a good actor.
2: No,
0: I know that.
2: If I wasn't authentic in what I was doing, and MMA is one of the biggest sports in the world, one of the fastest growing sports, if I don't look authentic the moment I throw a punch, the whole film's for nothing.
0: Mm.
2: So that was something I immersed myself in. I boxing, jiu-jitsu, Muay Thai, took myself up to MMA camp in Thailand at a couple of occasions throughout that 3 years, trained and sparred with professional MMA fighters, got completely choked out by a Portuguese professional MMA fighter for the first time, which was quite a revelation.
1: Choked out means unconscious?
2: Yeah, I tapped before I got there, but I was completely out of control and completely helpless,
0: right.
2: You know, in that situation. Situation where I was like, hang on a second, I'm a 43-year-old thespian. What am I doing? you know, somewhere.
1: Don't touch the cravat.
2: Yeah, deep in the wilds of Koh Samui in fight camp.
1: I've been reading recently about all the looks maxing that young men are doing to change their appearance, smashing themselves in the face with the hammers and all kinds of things. Men are getting their ears injected to replicate cauliflower ears so they look like MMA fighters.
2: Yeah, yeah. I had a little understanding of what that was like, so I had to have prosthetic ears for the film, and they would take 2 hours to put on every morning. But we filmed the final fight scenes for Beast in Bangkok in front of 10,000 fight fans at a real ONE Championship World Championship event, one of the biggest events in MMA history in Southeast Asia. And so we had access to the cage and the stadium for a couple of days beforehand, and then we shot between the World Championship fights on the night.
1: Wow.
2: And we picked it up. So it was incredible. So the litmus test of my training was pulling that off in front of 10,000 fight fans at a World Championship event. But we were living and staying in the fight hotel. And so at the breakfast buffet, when I had the cauliflower ears on, and the real fighters were there having their breakfast, getting prepped for fight week, and we'd see them in the sauna and we'd see them in the gym, and they'd look at me and they'd look at my ears and they'd give me the nod. They'd be like, hey, mate.
0: Yeah.
1: They
2: thought I was the real deal. And so, I have never felt tougher. Come in the next day, no ears. They look at me, don't. It's like, no.
0: Because you have beautiful, tell you, you have beautiful ears.
2: Well, I've been cast as an elf on more than one occasion, Jonesy.
0: Beautiful.
2: So, yeah.
0: Beautiful.
1: Wait till the Van Gogh film comes. We
0: just saw that thing, those French autograph hunters.
2: Yeah.
0: And Rusty gave the look over the top of the glasses.
2: I've seen that look, man.
0: And
2: I know that one very well.
0: Because I've got that look from Rusty when we've interviewed him.
2: Yeah.
0: And I've asked some sort of question. He goes, well, what do you actually mean by that?
2: Yeah, and my friendship, I call it, you know, I'm very lucky to have a great friendship over the course of the last 15 years. But we've done 3 films together. He is demanding of his expectations mm-hmm. of people, but it comes from a great place. I think he only ever wants to elevate, maybe not for the French autograph hunters,
0: right.
2: But on set, you know, he wants to elevate everybody yeah. on set. He wants to elevate the quality
0: of
2: the work.
0: Kind of, that thing, while I was just watching, he's very avuncular in it. You know, and that guy says, oh, can you sign it, Maximus? And he goes, no, and just walks off.
2: Yeah. He's already signed it too. Yeah. So, you know, like,
1: do you think it's fair enough? He'd have people like that in his face every day. Is it fair enough for fans to be a bit put out by the arrogance, or is that fair enough?
2: I think the world of autograph hunting has changed in the social media and camera phone era. So I grew up on Neighbours where, before social media, we were going to shopping centre appearances and we would sign autographs in shopping centres, and if there was a phone, it was a disposable.
0: Yeah,
2: you know, so it wasn't. Yeah. Everyone didn't have a camera, so I think there's a real shift in those that are getting there's a monetization of memorabilia. There's a monetization of autographs. Not saying that's what was happening, but there's a shift in that, and it's different.
1: It's more dehumanizing, isn't it?
2: Yeah, it's like, hang on, you're potentially taking this for your own material gain, which is different to someone in the street going, hey mate, you know, you got great to meet you, can I have a quick photo?
1: Love the ears, can I have a photo?
2: Which may or may not have got the same response from Russell in France, I'm sure. But I think the world of autographs hunting has changed, and in the same way, I get it. I kind of quite like it.
0: He can do that.
2: Look, he was firm but polite, and I respect it.
0: And that's the way. And also, I understand he's doing a movie with your ears. The next one. Just
2: he's taken the best bits of my performance and moved on.
1: It's called Lend Me Your Ears.
0: At my signal, unleash hell. The Beast premieres on Stan on Thursday, June 4. Daniel McPherson, thank you.
2: Oh, guys, always a pleasure. Great to see you. See you soon.
0: It's Jonesy and Amanda driving you home.

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0: So nice to have Dan McPherson in the studio. Wasn't it great?
1: All the girls are a little bit Twitter.
0: He's so hunky.
1: He's handsome. He's smart. He's lovely. He's such a warm man. Mm-hmm. There's no on the other hand.
0: I really want to see that movie Beast. I think it's going to be great for him. And it's got Luke Hemsworth and Russell Crowe in it as well.
1: Yeah. Looking forward to heavy hitters, excuse the pun.
0: Because we're in bed. We won't have Dan in bed with us because that would be weird.
1: No. Who are we in bed with? Yesterday, it was Hugh Jackman. We'll give you a series of clues. You have to guess who we're in bed with and you will win a mattress valued at over $2,000.
0: Pretty good. We

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0: It's time to play. Who's in bed with Jonesy and Amanda?
2: Is it a sound auditor?
0: Every day, a mattress worth over $2,000 could be yours to win. 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
2: Here's how it works. We are in bed with a famous Australian person. Through a series of clues, you have to guess who it is. If you're on first, you only get one clue. Mm-hmm. If you don't get it, we go to the next person and they get a bit more information and so on, so on, until someone guesses who we're in bed with.
0: Melanie is in Carrum.
2: Hi, Melanie.
3: Hello there.
2: Before we start, do we need some generic bed music, Ryan?
0: Yeah.
4: I've got this.
2: Oh, come on. Who's jumping up and down on the bed?
0: Be Melanie, if I know her.
3: None of that in my bed.
0: None of that in Melanie's bed.
2: What about the elevator music?
0: Clue number one.
2: Here's clue number one, Melanie.
0: Well, this one, she's quite the character.
2: Oh, she's a character.
0: But I'll just say, she's not with us anymore.
2: Doesn't matter.
0: Yeah, but she's.
2: Who do you think?
0: She's not from these parts anymore.
2: Who do you think it might be, Melanie?
3: Dame Ellie Melba?
2: No.
0: Whoa, Dame Ellie Melba.
2: Wow.
0: Whoa.
2: Whoa, but no. Good guess,
0: Melanie,
2: but completely wrong.
0: Aaron is in Falls Creek.
2: Hi, Aaron.
5: How are we going?
2: Very well, all right, mate. We know she's a bit of a character.
0: Yeah, she's a character.
2: Oh,
0: that's a smell.
2: What's that?
0: Not because she's passed on.
2: Who's doing
0: the
2: sound
0: effects?
2: What the hell
0: is that?
2: That's supposed to be a dead possum.
0: Well, that sounds alive to me. Aaron?
2: Any idea, Aaron?
5: It wouldn't be Margot Robbie, would it?
0: No. Do I? Margot Robbie was in my bed. I wouldn't want that.
2: If she made that smell, no one would care. You'd put up with it.
0: Fair enough. Natasha is in Frankston.
2: Hello, Natasha.
6: Yeah. Hello, guys. How are you going?
0: Natasha, clue number three for you.
2: Oh, finally.
0: Oh, look at this. This is nice.
2: That's a gladioli. That's a lovely smell.
7: Wow.
2: Finally, a nice smell in here. Do you know who we're talking about?
6: No idea, sorry.
2: What?
6: No.
2: So can I recap?
0: Okay, so...
2: Is it giving it away to recap, Brendan? Let's recap.
0: Well, let's... Okay. I would have thought that we would have got it.
2: We've got more clues to come. We know she's a bit of a character. There's a dead possum. And some gladdies.
0: Zach is in Fitzroy.
2: Hi, Zach.
8: Hey, how are we going?
2: Very well.
0: Clue number four for you, Zach.
2: Well, look at those glasses on the bedside table. I wonder who her optometrist in. Those glasses are wild.
8: I reckon it's Dame Edna.
2: Yes,
0: you reckon
2: is.
0: Right.
9: Hello, possum!
0: I still feel that, you know, Barry has passed on. But does Dame still live?
2: Of course she does.
0: She lives through us all.
2: Of course she does.
0: Zach, congratulations. You are right. It is Dame Edna.
8: How good.
0: Yeah, how good indeed.
8: You've
0: won a mattress worth over $2,000.
8: That's absolutely incredible.
0: How's your mattress?
8: It could do with an upgrade. It always could. I think every 18 to 25 years, you probably need a new one.
2: Zach, you're just in time.
0: Zach, that's great. Good on you, mate. 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Congratulations again, my man.
8: Thank you very much.
2: Thank you, Zach, and we'll play again tomorrow.
0: Good work.
2: All right, well, coming up next, quick, wear our tin hats because it's time. It's Tin Hat Tuesday.
0: Get your conspiracy theories ready. It's Jonesy and Amanda driving you home.
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0: Hey, it's Jonesy and Amanda. I've got something exciting coming up. We've got a bit of a collab with Ice House coming up. Won't say too much. I'm going to sit on my treasures.
1: Please do.
0: Because today is Tin Hat Tuesday. And I worry about...
1: We haven't got our hats on.
0: Oh, okay.
1: Put your hats on, because if we don't put our hats on...
0: Well, we haven't done any conspiracy theories.
1: I'm about to unleash on some.
0: I just worry that we're opening a portal that we don't need to. The conspiracy theory that David Attenborough, that's what someone called him, Attenborough, is actually God. And a lot of people are saying on our comments section, I don't really read the comments because that's a portal to something else. He's Tom Barb Bombadil and not even hiding it well.
1: Who's Tom Bombadil?
0: Tom Barb Bombadil reincarnated. He's Tom Barb Bombadil.
1: Well, who's that?
2: Tom Bombadil, he's a character from Lord of the Rings.
0: Okay. Tom Bombadil.
1: Well, I've got a couple of ones for you this week before we get
0: Sorry, I'll put my hat on now.
1: Put your hat on. If you'd like to share a conspiracy theory, we will be taking your calls. But let's start with this one. This guy is someone who pops up a lot if you're on the conspiracy algorithm, which I am, which is really wearing me down, I have to say.
0: Well, you don't have to be on it.
1: I need to be across the latest conspiracy theories. I'm sick of the baby-eating ones. Let's just say okay. that. After I do have to cleanse by watching dog rescue videos after
0: and
1: I
0: And listening
1: watch
0: to
1: all
0: your
1: this.
0: Podcast.
1: That's right,
0: with
1: my,
0: Sam
1: saucy,
0: Hewitt.
1: My saucy podcast. Anyway, have a listen to this one and we'll explain more.
3: The world isn't ready for this one. Heck, I'm not ready for this one, but I'm going to share it anyway. That's Elvis and that's Rosie O'Donnell. I mean, that's Elvis's mother. Elvis's mother, mm-hmm. Rosie O'Donnell. Elvis's mother. Rosie O'Donnell.
0: Okay.
3: And well, that's not even the part the world's not ready for, because here's Tom Brady and his mother. And here's not Tom Brady, supposedly, Larry Hagman and his mother. You know, Larry Hagman from I Dream of Jeannie that I keep saying is Tom Brady. Even down to their same exact butt chins and lip alignment and nose alignment and even forehead wrinkle alignment.
0: So
1: what he's saying, is that these same kind of people are getting morphed into the next generation of themselves as elites, I'm guessing. So Elvis's mother is Rosie O'Donnell.
0: Okay.
1: The same character. You don't even have to die to become that. Somehow there's this morphing thing. But also Tom Brady, the American footballer, is, of course, Larry Hagman. Hagman.
0: Yeah, it makes sense.
1: Of course it makes sense. And that's not all I've got for you. If you've had your wisdom teeth removed, as have I, wait till you hear what they're doing with your wisdom teeth. We'll do that next.
0: Okay, I'll stick around. It's Jonesy and Amanda driving you home.
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0: Hello there, it's Jonesy Demander driving you home. It is Tin Hat Tuesday.
1: I've got some more for you.
0: Okay.
1: This is about Michael Jordan, the American basketballer. His footprints at the Chicago Bulls training facility supposedly point backwards.
0: Right, he's walking backwards.
1: This is how super normal he is.
0: Mm-hmm. Supernatural?
1: Is that what I'm trying to
0: say?
1: Yeah,
0: I've seen Space Jam.
1: I don't know what I'm trying to say.
0: He looked very animated.
1: But this is why what they're saying is he was otherworldly. Mm. Michael Jordan never blinks in any of his championship highlight reels. This is one you'll enjoy. Fans have claimed his statue outside the arena sometimes, quote, changes posture in pictures. No one has ever seen Jordan's shadow in the United Center. Sounds like we're talking about Chuck Norris and all those apocryphal things.
0: Yeah.
1: People claim that when you pause his old games at the right frame, his eyes appear completely

0: of Jordan's hands came out blurred, no matter the camera.
1: Well, he's so quick.
0: In some old interviews, his voice briefly echoes before he speaks. His game-worn jerseys, they say, were reported to, quote, smell like smoke right after laundry even. Come to your own conclusion.
1: Sure, okay. Well, we've got the sound effect for that.
0: But what about this one?
1: Okay.
0: Have you had your wisdom teeth out?
1: No, I've got, they're all perfect.
0: How about yours, Ryan?
2: Yes, I have had mine removed.
0: I came from the generation where the minute your teeth started to look anything like they were going to be your adult teeth, you yanked out.
1: Well, you're from Queensland. You grew up in Queensland with no non-fluoridated water.
0: That's nothing to do with this. This is just the minute they were crossing over, rip out your wisdom teeth. But listen to this. Here's why they like to rip them out. Wisdom teeth contain stem cells that aid in repairing the heart, the brain, the bones, recent research says. The conspiracy? They farm wisdom teeth for the elites.
1: Oh, okay.
0: Play the music, Ryan.
2: Oh, yeah. Hang on.
1: What does that make me if I've got my full set?
0: Well, no one could be bothered with yours.
1: And who are the elites?
0: Well, actually, Ryan, who are the elites?
2: Yeah, okay. Well, the elites, that sort of refers to an alleged shadowy cabal of ultra-powerful people. So that's like the Rockefellers.
1: Oh, yep.
2: You know, like an oil dynasty. Rothschilds.
1: Yep. Oh, yeah.
2: Mentioned the Vatican.
1: Yep.
2: Bill Gates.
0: Paris Hilton.
2: The deep state.
1: Yeah. Oh, yeah.
2: Like the bureaucratic.
1: What about
2: elites.
1: Captain Snooze?
0: Is he on it?
1: No, he's a military man.
0: His wisdom teeth came out a long time ago.
1: What was under that nightgown?
2: George Soros.
0: Yeah.
2: He's mentioned a bit. Hollywood.
1: It's
2: all of Hollywood. The Illuminati.
1: Of course.
2: Yeah, and the World Economic Forum.
0: Lizard people, et cetera, et cetera.
1: Yeah.
0: They are farming our wisdom teeth, people. You heard it here.
1: Well, do we start it now?
0: If you want to.
1: Tin Hat Tuesday is in session.
3: Do you believe in that the world is flat? I don't know, eh?
1: 1355-22. Oh, Rob is here.
0: Rob. We get a weekly conspiracy theory from Rob. What have you got for us this week, Rob?
4: First of all, I'd like to thank you. You two have started a catchphrase on social media for me.
0: And what's that?
4: To do what? To go where?
0: We were talking about space exploration, I remember now.
1: To do what?
0: About the
1: to
0: Apollo go where? Astronauts.
1: Rob, we want a piece of the T-shirt money, okay?
4: I checked out the TikTok one. There's nearly 2,000 comments. Oh. And 99% of them agree with what I said.
0: Well, what have you got today?
4: Today, celebrities that fake their own deaths.
1: Okay, I like this.
0: Who and why?
4: Elvis.
1: Yep.
4: Mm-hmm. Right. He was actually seen a couple of months after his death sitting on a chair inside his bungalow, which is next to the Graceland mansion. Right, it was actually photographed through a widescreen door. Right, his red Learjet went missing. Right, when he died, yeah. When he supposedly died, and it was actually seen on a little island south of Hawaii.
1: Oh,
0: but when he died, wouldn't people look for him and find him at his own home?
4: Yeah. Mate, a lot of these celebrities are protected. I've seen a paparazzi photo of Paul McCartney leaving an airport with John Lennon walking right behind him.
0: In recent years?
4: Yeah, it was only like 18 months ago, 2 years ago.
0: Why do they fake their deaths?
4: Because they get sick of the the celebrity life. They can't do anything. Like Elvis, when he wanted to go to the cinema, right, he'd have to hire the whole cinema out after midnight so him and his friends could go watch a movie.
1: Mm. That's true. Priscilla Presley, right. We had her on this very show.
0: That, yes.
1: And she said that. And she'd have the Memphis Mafia.
0: She does.
4: You know Paul McCartney?
1: Yes, we do. Not personally, but
0: who?
1: Yes.
0: Who?
1: Paul McCartney.
0: Yeah.
4: I went down a rabbit hole on this one. He actually died in 1966. He was actually decapitated in a car accident.
1: Yeah,
4: and after his death, his producer, held a lookalike contest for Paul McCartney, but not for the other three,
1: yeah.
4: Right? And they actually found a lookalike. They did a bit of plastic surgery, right?

0: And John Lennon nicknamed him Fall, F-A-U-L, as in fake Paul.
1: Okay.
2: Well,
3: Rob, that's all well and good. That has been around for a long time. The Paul McCartney is dead. And in A Day in the Life, he blew his mind out in a car. And on Sergeant Pepper's, there's a series of clues that lead to Paul McCartney indeed being dead.
2: But Rob saying that John Lennon's still alive.
3: Well, Ringo Starr, he's been dead for some time. No one's told him. Ringo, you're dead.
2: Rob, thank you.
3: We want some of that T-shirt money.
2: What have you got for
3: to
2: us?
3: To do what? To go where? It's Jonesy and Amanda driving you home.
4: There's no better feeling than hearing your favourite song on the radio. Turn it up and sing it out loud. Like your favourites from the 80s. I ain't missing you out. And the big hits from the 70s. And a few more songs that you know and love.
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0: hello there. It's Josie and Amanda. It's Tin Hat Tuesday. Take it away, fellas.
1: Do you believe in that the world is flat? I don't know, eh?
2: I don't know, eh? Well, this has been going for some weeks now, and I still am saying, I don't know, eh? This is the day that we take your conspiracy theories, pop on your tin hat, because we've got a few more to go.
0: Hello, Michelle. How are you?
3: Yeah, I'm good, thanks. How are you?
2: Very well, Michelle. What's your tin hat conspiracy theory?
3: So my conspiracy theory comes from some hermetic principles and quantum physics, and that is that everything that exists in this world, both good and bad, we have created as a society by giving it attention, essentially.
0: Okay, so does that mean we exist or we don't exist?
3: We all exist, but we all create our reality.
2: So we all do we create our own reality or a collective reality?
3: Both. So, for example, the more...
2: Hurts my head.
0: It does hurt my head. So we create... So me doing this job is something I created.
3: It is, but also by you giving attention to things, for example, war or the Epstein files or these alien conspiracies, and by people listening and believing and giving them that attention, that then creates the reality that these things exist in. Okay. So where that becomes a problem is we have this entertainment, this industry that gives us all these horror films, and then all of a sudden all these horrific things are happening in the world.
0: Okay. And kind of like
2: I tend to believe
0: so. It's self-fulfilling. Yeah, you know, a lot of people said September 11 happened. Osama bin Laden got the idea for September 11 after he watched Independence Day.
2: Really?
0: He watched the movie Independence Day, saw all stuff getting blown up in America, and he thought, hang on a minute. You know, and America in itself has a bit of a self-persecution complex. You look at all the movies where some guy gets picked on by a bunch of bullies and then it's all about retribution.
2: But even on a smaller scale, Michelle, you're quite right in that they say, that, you know, there's two wolves, one that feeds on darkness and one that feeds on light. And we usually feed the darkness.
0: Yeah. Michelle.
3: 100%.
0: You are the most reasonable person we've ever had on Tin Hat Tuesday.
2: And despite what you say, we will continue with our conspiracy theories and apologies to everybody.
0: You carry on, Michelle, and we'll talk to Tristan. Hello, Tristan.
2: Hi, Tristan.
4: Hi, how are you?
2: Very well. Have you got your tin hat on? Give us your conspiracy theory.
4: I've got my tin hat on. Okay, well, everybody calls this a conspiracy theory, but after several years of being dragged through the court system and doing some research into law, I have found out, and I've sent you guys an email so we can chat about this so I can come back to you next week. I have proof, Crown documents and proof, to prove that there is no parliament, no court or no police sitting lawfully under the Commonwealth of Australia Constitution Act.
0: Right.
2: How has this glitch happened?
4: It's not really a glitch. It's been done over time. And as of the 2nd of February 1960, the political parties, who are not mentioned in the Constitution Act, took ownership of the Governor-General. And since Sir William Henry Slim, every Governor-General since then has not complied with the lawful instructions of his commission and oath as required by the letters patent dated 29th of October 1900.
0: Right.
4: What that means, everyone thinks it's a conspiracy theory, and I've got my tinfoil hat on. What that means is there is no law in our country since the 2nd of February 1960.
0: Right. So are you a sovereign citizen, Tristan?
4: Look, there's no such thing as a sovereign citizen, because someone that's sovereign is of the king, and someone that's a citizen is of someone that takes orders from somebody else. So you can't be a sovereign citizen. It's actually something that makes the media sound stupid, because it's an oxymoron.
0: Okay.
4: We are all sovereign.
0: Yeah.
4: We're all meant to be.
0: And we're all citizens.
4: And the oxymoron of sovereign citizen doesn't work.
2: Well, Tristan, thank you. I was hoping for a lizard people kind of situation.
0: Amanda wanted a lizard eating a baby.
2: I'm happy to go
0: with
2: it, Tristan.
0: You've given us that, Tristan, but thank you.
2: Thank
0: and
2: you,
0: we look
2: Tristan.
0: Forward to your email. I just address it to Amanda.
2: Thanks, Tristan.
0: In the meantime, coming up, Instagram is here. Jonesy and Amanda driving you home with Jam Nation.

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0: I'm so glad Tin Hat Tuesday is officially finished for the day.
1: I sometimes feel like I need to put my head in a bunch of flowers.
0: Big flower.
1: Big flowers got to me.
0: I've been looking at the Russell Crowe video. He's getting some autographs from some keno French fans.
1: He's at the requests
0: at the tennis. And Rusty, I feel I kind of like he's like someone's dad. Okay, you guys, stop mucking around. I kind of like it. I think it's sweet.
1: We don't see them. We don't see whether they are mucking around. But he came out.
0: Well, he's crowding.
1: He came out of his hotel and he kind of scolded them.
2: Are you listening?
3: Yes.
2: Stay where you are. Okay. Don't push in on me.
3: Sure.
2: I'll come to you.
3: Sure.
2: Okay, everybody's
3: sure.
2: Space.
3: Okay, sure.
2: As soon as somebody's a dick, I'm going.
3: Okay, okay.
2: You got me?
3: Yes.
0: As soon as somebody's a dick, I'm going.
1: It's like a mum talking to the kids. Okay, mate, all right, I'm going to stop this car. I'm going to stop it.
0: As soon as Rusty does the look over the glasses, you know.
1: The comments are mixed when you read the comments online.
0: Well, what do people say?
1: Well, people are saying he did not have to talk to them like they were dogs.
0: Oh, I reckon it was well within his right.
1: He's on his way to the French Open. Obviously, he's famous, so therefore he gets a seat at the French Open.
0: Sure.
1: His fame, he's leaving the hotel and he's saying, hey, don't be dicks to me. I don't know.
0: I think people online have got it wrong. I'm Team Rusty on
1: this. Well, we'll put this to the pub test later on.
0: Perfect pub test. Also coming up, Instagram makes its return and some response on your son's stand-up comedy debut.
1: Should I be nervous?
0: We'll have that for you next. It's Jonesy and Amanda driving.

0: Hello there, it's Jonesy Demander driving you home this Tuesday afternoon. This email came through to us and it came through on our complaints line.
1: Oh, who's it about, you or me?
0: It's from Kim and it's to Amanda.
1: Oh, what have I done?
0: To Amanda, I was driving home after a rough day at work today and listened to the edited version of Jack's open mic performance,
1: your son
0: Jack. I wanted to tell you I loved it.
1: Oh, I love that.
0: It made me smile and laugh. I needed it. I hope he keeps working at it. He seems to be rather a natural at it.
1: Oh, thank you,
0: Thanks
1: Kim.
0: Thanks for sharing. Jack, your second son, did his first open mic night performance.
1: And we played a bit of it on the wall.
0: He did very, very well. Here's a bit of it.
2: I do it because it's the bravest thing apparently a man can do. And so I look up to my great-grandfather who served in both world wars, prisoner of war in both of them. I say, hey, Gramps, I've got it now.
0: Got the gift.
1: He did it so well.
0: Where does he get that from?
1: Well, not from me. I've never done stand-up.
0: You're a funny lady.
1: Never done stand-up. I've
0: seen
1: I don't have
0: you.
1: The bravery, as he says, to do that.
0: I think you could do it.
1: No.
0: You're pretty funny because people look at you and you can say anything and people laugh.
1: Are you saying that it's not real?
0: No, because you're funny.
1: That I could say anything.
0: You could say anything.
1: I'm off to the shop to buy some chops.
0: Yeah, that's funny. That's funny.
1: Don't underplay my skill set.
0: No, I'm just saying there's a thing called pre-funny. Mm. Billy Connolly's got it.
1: Mm.
0: You know, he gets up on stage and when he talks, like one time he just stood up and goes, he was doing a bit about in Australia, the gay and lesbian Mardi Gras. And he goes, in Australia, they've got these lesbians that ride motorbikes. They're called dykes on bikes. And everyone's just losing their stuff. I'm going, Billy, that's just information.
1: It's information.
0: But that's the way he delivers it.
1: He's got a charming accent and he's pre-funny.
0: But true. You see, Jack, he's got to work now. He's got to work real hard. He's got to keep doing it.
1: Well, they have asked him back, I think probably because all his friends drank the bar dry. And they go, this is a good night. Get them back.
0: Good on you, mate. You keep going. And if you have any complaints, just go straight to them. If you've got Tin Hat Tuesday conspiracies.
1: Oh, dear.
0: Or
1: turn them into a hat.
0: You can do that. In the meantime, the pub test is coming up. Russell Crowe's interaction with fans.
3: 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Don't push in on me.
0: That's got a bit of chatter around the Jonesy Amanda arms. We'll do that next. It's Jonesy Amanda driving you home.
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0: hello there. It's Jonesy Demander driving you home this Tuesday afternoon. And here we are. Let's get on down to the Jonesy Demander Arms for the pub test.
1: The pub test.
2: Pub test.
1: Does not pass the pub test. Pub test.
2: Pub test.
1: Does it pass the pub test?
2: Pub test. Yeah, the pub test.
1: Doesn't pass the sniff test.
3: Stop it. It's not helpful.
0: I don't know if you've seen Russell Crowe's latest interaction with fans.
4: So here's what happened. He was attending the French Open, and I think this was him leaving his Parisian hotel. He steps outside. He sees a group of people wanting his autograph, and this is how it goes.
5: Are you listening?
6: Yes.
5: Stay where you are. Okay. Don't push in on me.
6: Sure.
5: I'll come to you.
6: Okay.
5: Okay, everybody's
6: sure.
5: Space.
6: Okay, sure.
5: As soon as somebody's a dick, I'm going.
6: Okay, okay.
5: You got me?
6: Yes.
5: Clear?
6: Yes, sir.
4: Yes, sir. Yeah. Yes, sir. Right.
0: I love it because someone says, can you sign at Maximus? And he goes, no.
4: Well, we're talking
0: he's been doing this for years.
4: Talking to Dan McPherson about it earlier, who's just been in a film with Russell Crowe, and he said that autograph hunting has changed now, and it's slightly impersonal because people just want your photograph. Here, people were asking for autographs, but often that is on sale.
0: Yeah. Can you make it out to eBay for me,
4: yes,
0: please, Russell?
4: So it's not, they're not necessarily your diehard fans. Having said that, he is at the French Open, presumably at the largesse of as a guest of the French Open, because he's a famous person. And therefore, a famous person means this. He did sign the autographs. He looked cranky. But he did sign the autographs.
0: I don't think he looked cranky.
4: But there is a certain scolding nature to the way he was talking to people.
0: It's the look over the glasses.
4: And treating them like they were subhuman somehow. The comments online have been very interesting.
0: Mm-hmm.
4: Sometimes actors forget who put them where they are. Other people are saying, no need to be rude. Others are saying, fair enough. He's clearly tended to his fans. He just sent some boundaries.
0: Yeah. What do you do? You know, you're coming out of a hotel, El Fancy Pants Hotel.
4: I'm off to the Mooney Ponds Open.
0: Yeah, you're coming out. And
4: I'm so pathetically grateful.
0: All your fans are there.
4: I, the two of you. but I'm so pathetically grateful that anyone would care. Of course I'd.
0: You're handing out 10x4 glossies.
4: I'm a people pleaser, I'd very much say.
0: Can I
4: give you some money?
0: Would you like to come and live with me?
4: But how do you feel about this? That we're going to phrase it this way. Russell Crowe's interaction with fans. In this instance, does it pass the pub test?
0: I'm Team Rusty on this one. It's Jonesy and Amanda driving you home.
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0: hello there. It's Jonesy and Amanda driving you home. If you would like to play Instagram, it is here. 1355 22 is our number. $2,000 on the line. I was just thinking of Rusty, Russell Crowe over there in France. I remember years ago, I just had this flashback. We had an interview. I was doing a radio show with Billy Birmingham, the 12th man. And at the last minute, we get a call up to do an interview with Russell Crowe in his hotel room because Gladiator had just come out.
1: Oh, okay.
0: So it was a big deal.
1: Yeah,
0: you know, everyone was pretty.
1: Yeah, of course.
0: And you know what Burmo's like? Burmo was pumped. He goes, come on, Jonesy, this is a big deal. And, you know, we rehearsed our questions and all that. We get to the hotel and the audio guy that's come with us, this is so long ago, we used a tape. And I said, I looked at him and I said, so we got all our stuff? And he goes, yeah. And I said, and the tape? And he goes, yeah. Haven't you got it? I mean, that's a funny joke. And he said, his face went white. He didn't have a tape. I didn't have a tape. We had the machine, but no tape.
1: And how close were you to being?
0: So we're standing in the foyer of the hotel and the PR lady comes down. Okay, you guys, you'll be coming up next after Richard Wilkins. And went, rightio. And then I said to the audio guy, I said, we can't say that we don't have a tape. We're going to have to bluff this through. And then we're sitting.
1: But why wouldn't you just run away?
0: No, you can't run away.
1: Well, if you record a fake interview, you may as well run away.
0: At that point, I didn't tell anyone about this. It was just me and the audio guy. We rang the radio station. They put it in a cab. That's on the way there. Meanwhile, Richard's wrapped up the interview early. And
1: unlike him.
0: And they said, would you like to go next? And I went, okay. And then the audio producer said.
1: It's like a Jedi mind trick.
0: He said, what are we going to do? I said, we're just going to do the interview without a tape, mate. That's how it goes. But I have a feeling it's going to be okay. And then at the last minute, they said, you know what? Angela Bishop has asked if she can go before you guys.
1: And you were so magnanimous.
0: And I said, of course you can. Do it. And at the moment when Angela finished, the cab shows

0: time. We've got Instagram.
1: Free money. Fast money. Extra cash.
2: Any money. Jonesy and Amanda's.
0: Instagram. Well, here it is. At my signal, unleash hell. 10 questions, 60 seconds on the clock. You could pass if you don't know an answer. We'll come back to that question if time permits. Get all the questions right. You win $1,000.
3: You can win $2,000. You can double your money, but it's double or nothing by answering a bonus question.
0: Susan is in Wyndham Vale.
3: Hi, Susan.
4: Oh, hello. I can't believe I got selected.
3: You got selected,
0: Susan,
3: baby cakes. It is you.
0: It's you, Pikachu.
3: Are you in a position where you've pulled over the car or you're sitting at home, you're comfy and you can hear us?
4: I can hear you. Can you hear me?
3: Yes, yep. We can.
0: Yeah.
3: Let me talk you through what's...
4: I'm driving.
0: Okay.
4: But yeah, hands-free, right?
3: Hands-free, okay.
0: You've got your hands on the wheel.
3: Your phone is hands-free, not
4: of
3: you.
4: Of course, of course.
0: You're not driving like Amanda.
3: No, at least we know you won't be able to Google. All right, Susan, here's what happens. 10 questions, 60 seconds. If you're not sure, say pass. We might have time to come back, all right?
4: Okay, okay.
3: You know, brains a couple of decades ago wouldn't have been able to do this. You're driving,
0: Susan,
3: obeying all the road rules, answering questions. Good luck.
0: You can multi-skill. I know you can do this.
3: All right, Susan.
4: I'll try. It's just starting to rain as well.
3: Okay. Oh, why don't we throw in a degree of difficulty? And you're being followed by a police car.
4: No.
0: All
4: not
3: right,
0: yet.
3: Susan. All right, time to focus. Here we go. Focus everywhere.
4: Okay.
3: Question number one. What is Jonesy's first name?
4: Brendan.
3: Question two. What shape is a stop sign?
4: Pass.
3: Question three. How many millimetres are in a metre?
4: 100.
3: Oh, it's 1,000.
0: Susan.
3: I hope you know the shape of a stop sign because you may have just driven through one. It's an octagon.
4: No, yeah, that one. I was trying to think of the word.
3: Yeah, of course.
0: Yeah, that one.
3: Susan,
4: I do so much better each time I hear someone else on the radio.
0: Well, there's no judgment from us, Susan.
3: And the degree of difficulty through which you put yourself, we salute you.
0: Good on you, Susan.
4: Thanks for that. I'll try again another time.
3: Please do.
0: We'd love to have you back on. In the meantime, the pub test is coming up. Russell Crowe's interaction with fans. Does it pass the pub test? It's Jonesy and Amanda driving you home.
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0: Hello there, it's Jonesy Demander driving you home. It's been a hell of a week.
1: Should we go to the pub?
0: I think we should get down to the Jonesy Demander Arms for...
2: The pub test.
3: Pub test.
2: Does not pass the pub test.
3: Pub test.
2: Pub test. Does it pass the pub test?
3: Pub test.
4: Yeah, the pub test.
2: Doesn't pass the sniff test.
5: Stop it. It's not helpful.
1: Here's the deal. Russell Crowe was attending the French Open tennis and was stepping outside his Parisian hotel. We don't know whether people provoked him, but there was a line of people there, a semicircle around him asking for autographs. Here's what he said.
6: Are you listening?
7: Yes.
6: Stay where you are.
7: Okay.
6: Don't push in on me.
7: Sure.
6: I'll come to you.
7: Okay.
6: Okay. Everybody's
7: sure.
6: Space.
7: Okay, sure.
6: As soon as somebody's
7: yes,
6: a dick,
7: I'm
6: gone.
7: Okay, okay.
6: You got me?
7: Yes, sir.
0: He's like
1: yes,
0: everybody.
1: Sir.
0: He's like everybody's dad. Remember, years ago, he told that story that he was in Rome just when Gladiator came out. He was just in a shop, and all the police were around, and all these people. And he said to the cop, well, "What's going on? What's happening?" And they said, "You're happening, Mr. Gladiator.
1: You're happening.
0: You're happening."
1: Is it fair enough that some of the comments online have been saying actors forget who put them where they are today? He doesn't need to be rude. He didn't need to be so patronising. I think it'd be a hard way to live with this stuff in your face every single day. And he was gracious. He did sign the autographs. But there is a patronising sort of, he was scolding them. He was scolding them and treating them like a subspecies.
0: But Russell's the sort of guy that will give you a little bit of a scold.
1: And maybe that's the Russell Crowe experience.
0: I think that's the guy. I think it comes from a good place.
1: Russell Crowe's interaction with those fans, does it pass the pub test?
8: Jonesy and Amanda. At my signal, unleash hell.
9: Yeah, it passes a pub test to a degree, I suppose. Like, he's probably been doing it for years. You'd think he'd be used to it by now.
10: Passes the pub test for sure. Boundaries are a good thing. Set some boundaries in place. He's got the autograph, but on his terms. I think that's fair enough.
11: Well, he has every right to do that because, you know, over the years I've just been pushing, wanting autographs. So he has every right to do that. He wants to protect his personal space.
12: Pass the pub test. Maybe he didn't need to swear, but I understand where he's coming from.
13: I worked with Russell Crowe on the Poker Face movie 2 or 3 years ago, and I found him to be one of the nice, generous kind of people who remembers everyone's names. And I think he probably just got given too much of a push in that direction.
0: That's what happens. I remember it was at Bunnings just last weekend, and a guy said, "You, Jonesy?" And I went, "Yeah." I said, "You want a selfie?" And he went, "No, no, it's all right."
1: I was wondering which aisle I'll find the nails.
14: Righto, you two. That's
1: working
14: enough.
1: There. Tomorrow we have TikTok Tucker. Last week we made tuna ice cream.
0: Oh, yeah.
1: And you know what? It wasn't that bad.
0: Ryan's still gagging.
15: I hated it.
1: I know. We didn't mind it. What will we have tomorrow?
0: Tomorrow as well, you can win a $2,000 mattress thanks to Domain. 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
1: We will see you tomorrow.
0: 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Good day to you.
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5: Hello, I'm Jenny Lenman. Proposed changes to the NDIS could have a significant impact across our region. More than 4,700 participants live in the Fleurieu, KI and Hills, another 2,700 in the Murray Mallee. The federal government says all active participants would be reassessed as it looks to slow cost growth and crack down on fraud. There will be significant change in council leadership across the Murray Mallee at this year's local government elections. The Southern Mallee Mayor has confirmed he won't seek another term, joining Simone Bailey from the Mid-Murray Council and Caroonda's Mayor Caroline Phillips. Ron Valentine says frustration with systemic issues in local government has influenced his decision. The life and legacy of David Gulpilil is being celebrated on screens across Australia this National Reconciliation Week. The late actor, who spent his final years in Murray Bridge, features in a lineup of films and documentaries on NITV and SBS. Highlights include tonight's screening of My Name is Gulpilil, Storm Boy on Friday, and a new documentary, Journey Home, premiering on Sunday night. And a former Manham man has represented Australia on the world stage. Shad Malko has come back from the 2026 Cocodona 250, where he ran 414 kilometres in the Arizona wilderness in just 4 days.
6: After multiple days of pretty much no real sleep, everything starts to look like something different out there. 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So it's a wild experience.
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7: Morning, I'm Phoebe Humphrey. Police say investigations into the activities of the latest ISIS brides to return are ongoing after another six women and their children touched down in Melbourne and Sydney last night. While they all had their devices examined, none were arrested. New documents have revealed Bondi gunman Naveed Akram was on the counter-terrorism radar in 2022. Submissions by ASIO to the Royal Commission into Anti-Semitism and Social Cohesion revealing he was viewed as a residual risk later than previously known, the Royal Commission continues today. Fragile peace talks between the US and Iran continue, although Iran's Supreme Leader has accused America of breaching the ceasefire through its latest strikes. US Secretary of State Marco Rubio insists a breakthrough is close. And Australia's largest motoring group says drivers are being slugged more at the bowser while billions are being pulled out of road funding. The NRMA says its analysis of the budget shows nearly $4 billion fewer dollars will go towards transport over the next 4 years.
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7: In sport, it's set to be a wet and slippery night in Sydney for tonight's Origin opener between New South Wales and Queensland. Blues coach Laurie Daly says it'll be an issue for both sides.
8: Anyone with a bit of footwork in these conditions from Queensland and New South Wales, you're going to have to be steady when you defend.
7: The AFL rookie mid-season draft has taken place overnight. 19-year-old Jackson Artemis was picked up by Essendon with the number one pick. And Aussie Adam Walton has upset former world number one Daniil Medvedev with a 5-set win at Roland Garros. That's the latest news and sport.
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11: From Bow Hill to Birdwood, it's the dynamic duo dedicated to delighting you in the morning. On 5MU, it's Adam and Jenny.
10: Yes, it is, and here she is jogging in.
12: Hello.
10: What's this then? What's the cat dragged in? It's Jenny Lemon. There she is.
12: Oh, nice to be here.
10: Nice to have you here. You've had a costume change.
12: No, I just took my jumper off.
10: Right, gotcha.
12: You always get so dazzled and confused when I just take a jumper off.
10: Right. something. Anyway.
12: Not like the woman you were talking about yesterday.
10: No.
12: That was a completely different dazzled.
10: Well, you've not conditioned your hair. It is lovely to have you here, though, because this is the final show before we head Sydney bound for the Australian Audio Awards.
12: Yes, and we're going to treat you guys to some favourite moments in the next couple of days even taking it back about 5 years.
10: Yeah, some stuff from 2021 in the mix tomorrow. Some of our favourite bits.
12: Yes, and on Friday you'll have a few laughs, I reckon.
10: I reckon so.
12: We'll save some very funny moments for the Friday show.
10: Looking forward to heading off to Sydney for the Australian Audio Awards. Have you packed?
12: I've packed because I'm straight after the More Music Morning. I'm out of here.
10: She is on her way.
12: I'm going to have an extra night.
10: Yeah.
12: May as well.
10: Treat yourself. That's
12: and then
10: right.
12: You joining me and our competitors from the next door radio station. They're going to join us too.
10: They are. We'll be joined by a bunch of folks on the, I don't know what colour it is, from Umbrella Carpet.
12: They should tell you, shouldn't they?
10: Fashion forward carpet. I mean, yeah, what if we clash?
12: Or if we blend in.
10: Or what if we blend in? I don't think there's a likelihood of that happening, but anyway.
12: There's a likelihood of rain in Sydney, though,
10: there
12: my
10: is
12: goodness.
10: There's 60 mils on the Friday and...
12: up to
10: 45 mils on the Thursday,
12: So a few messy hairdos, I think.
10: Yeah, luckily my hair frizzes at the best of times, so it's fine. You've already started sending in some pictures. I think Pete from Goolwa's got some bin chicken shots already on the text line, 0417 063963. There are like hundreds of bin chickens in his backyard.
12: And Pete, you're in for a treat over the next 2 days.
10: Yes.
12: Because we'll play the first 6 episodes of Bin Chicken Man Thursday, Friday.
10: It's a Bin Chicken Man cavalcade for you, just in case you've missed some of those episodes. Today, though, let's not forget what today's all about.
12: It's hard not to, look to the future, though, sometimes.
10: Right,
12: isn't it?
10: Indeed.
12: We've got some good stuff today.
10: We do.
12: Call me Big Kev if you like.
10: Do you know? I'm not sure I will.
12: No.
10: The National Enquirer is back, of course. Jenny Lenman has, or Big Kev, depending on what you think, scraping the corner of the butter tub of news today to bring us a story, and we'll give it the just freshly peeled wax paper butter tub treatment, if I can flog that metaphor.
12: Do any of you guys leave the wax paper on? What's up with that?
10: I mean,
12: why are you doing that? Why are you
10: honestly,
12: doing that?
10: My nan used to get it and have it. How she got it to stick to the lid?
12: Oh.
10: So you just take the lid off, but the wax paper was still on the lid.
12: What, like upside down?
10: I don't know. Maybe it was upside down. Maybe she did invert it. Maybe that's how she had to have done
12: it,
10: right?
12: And she thought, that'll keep it fresher.
10: Keep it fresher.
12: Which isn't true.
10: It's just
12: that's
10: butter.
12: Right.
10: It's in a fridge, nan. It's in a fridge, Grace. Come on.
12: It may well be the sore point or the last straw for some relationships when someone does something innocuous like
10: That's right. It's a dish best served after 7:30 today, Jenny.
12: Ask Adam and Jenny anything?
10: Yep, we talk about revenge.
12: Ooh.
10: We answer that question.
12: Do you remember when we had a fabulous woman on the show, Sheree Adel, telling her story and talking about beating PTSD and anxiety and all that sort of stuff?
10: All of that stuff was great chat.
12: Yeah, she's back. She's going to join us in the studio. And you know something that I've been loving in the past couple of years? Creating boundaries.
10: You have, and the way you've gone about it is admirable.
12: So
10: because no one feels bad about it.
12: Yeah.
10: Right? They're all like, no, that's a respectful thing to think.
12: Yeah.
10: Well done.
12: So as a recovering people pleaser, anyone listening out there, if that resonates with you, how can you set better boundaries?
10: Yes.
12: That's after 7 today.
10: Keep listening and you'll realise how little I like to please people. special on this radio show. You can win $1,070, though. That's pleasing, with the correct guess in the secret sound. Looking forward to all of that.
12: Sounds like a great show.
10: It does sound like a great show. Let's bloody do it, shall we? And we kick it off with this. It's the Proclaimers. Turn it up and sing it loud. This is I'm On My Way at 6:10. We're on our way to Sydney.

0: Proclaimers, and I'm on my way at 13 past 6. It's Adam and Jenny this morning. Thanks to Jackson's 4x4. If you are on your way through Wistow, there is a car that's gone into a tree there. Wellington Road and Long Valley Road, and the folks, the emergency services are en route. It looks as though no one's caught inside, so that's good news. But a car versus tree, Wellington Road, Long Valley Road, holding things up this morning at the moment. If you would like to be a part of the program, you can be on our text line 0417 063 963. Maybe you've got something to say. Get off your chest. Who knows? You might want to wish us well on the way to Sydney tomorrow. You might want to share a joke. 0417 063 963 is the number. We'll have your overnight headline shortly.
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0: Showers today with a top of 19 for Murray Bridge and Adelaide. 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
1: It's your overnight headlines for this Wednesday, the 27th of May. Tensions in the Middle East are escalating, with the US launching fresh strikes on Iranian targets, prompting Tehran to accuse Washington of a gross violation of the ceasefire and warning of a possible response. Oil prices have surged amid fears the conflict could disrupt the shipping through the Strait of Hormuz. Meanwhile, Israel's intensified attacks in Lebanon, with reports of fatalities as strikes target Hezbollah positions, raising concerns the conflict could broaden across the region. In Europe, at least four have died after a train collided with a school bus in Belgium. London has recorded its hottest ever May day, with the mercury reaching 35 degrees. NASA has announced their plans for a semi-permanent human base on the moon by 2032. And in breaking news out of Japan, more than 20 people have been hospitalised after a substance was sprayed inside a Tokyo shopping centre. In sport, Ethan Strange will make his State of Origin debut tonight for New South Wales after the Blues' Mitch Moses was ruled out with a hamstring injury. Showers today with a top of 19 for Murray Bridge and Adelaide, Mount Barker 16, 17 for Victor Harbour, Strathalbyn 18, and 12 today for Mount Lofty.
0: Good morning. 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
3: Hello, I'm Jenny Lenman. Emergency crews have been called out to Wisto following a single vehicle crash. The incident happened just before six on the corner of Wellington and Long Valley Roads. Take care in the area if you're driving through. Former Mawson MP Leon Bignall is officially starting his new role representing South Australia overseas today. The long-serving Labor member's taken up the post of Agent General in London, replacing former Liberal Minister David Ridgway. The office works to strengthen trade, tourism, investment and business links between South Australia, the UK and Europe. A collision was narrowly avoided at Woodside over the weekend after a ute allegedly crossed onto the wrong side of the road towards a cop car. Police stopping the vehicle on Nan Road Sunday night, the driver allegedly failing to comply with a breath test too. He was arrested. His car's been impounded. The 30-year-old from interstate will be called into court in August. South Coast residents have two more days to have their say on the City of Victor Harbour's draft climate change policy. Recent data shows sea levels have risen by about 10 to 12 centimetres since the 60s. Climate modelling warning of more coastal erosion, flooding and storm surge risks into the future. Council says the draft policy will guide how climate change is considered in future planning, services and infrastructure decisions. And Monarto Safari Park has given an update on the future of rhino conservation in the region. Large-scale relocations are no longer realistic due to changing international conditions, but the existing rhino breeding program, they say, will continue, with future transfers expected to be much smaller in scale. And now you're up to date with the latest in local news.
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4: Morning, I'm Phoebe Humphrey. Tense scenes have erupted in Melbourne with photographers clashing with the drivers of cars that were waiting to whisk away the ISIS brides who arrived overnight. All up, four women and their children arrived in Sydney with the other two women and their kids returning in Melbourne. Police have confirmed investigations into them are ongoing, but no arrests have been made. Donald Trump has summoned his cabinet to a meeting at Camp David as his administration considers its next steps when it comes to the war in Iran. Camp David tends to be where the president holds his most important national security and diplomatic discussions, while Secretary of State Marco Rubio insists a deal is close.
5: Like anything with something like this, it's going to take a couple days to settle on, even down to the disagreements over a word.
4: And a number of Aussies are eating expired food to make ends meet as the cost of living continues to crunch. A report by the Salvos has found 60% of those seeking emergency relief support are eating food that's out of date, while one in five admit to eating from bins.
2: 5MU Sport.
4: In sport, Cam Munster is a certain starter for the Maroons. Despite failing to train earlier this week, Queensland coach Billy Slater says it was nothing serious.
6: He had a bit of tightness. Unfortunately, it wasn't in the throat, in his voice box. That's still pretty loose, but he's good. He's good.
4: Ethan Strange will start in the halves for the Blues following the hamstring injury to Mitch Moses. And in AFL, James Hurd says he's keen to coach Essendon again if the club wants him. It's after the Bombers showed Brad Scott the door yesterday. That's the latest news and sport.
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0: It's Roxette and Joyride on 5MU. 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
1: Outfit change.
0: Outfit change again. What's going on?
1: Just getting cool and warm. Oh, no. Is this the start of perimenopause?
0: Here we go. Speaking of Perry, we'll do that later. I've just realised I've made a fashion faux pas today because I am in a maroon jersey and today's State of Origin Day, the day I cannot wear maroon.
1: Oh, dear.
0: So I might have to change to a blue jersey.
1: If it matters that much.
0: I don't think it does. Thank goodness it's radio. Anyway, this weekend, we've got a Better Music Weekend lined up for you all the weekend. So not only will you get some more best bits of Adam and Jenny, and you'll also get Buy, Swap and Sell with Terry and the Saturday Sports Show. Jackie will be on Sunday. And throughout the week, we'll have Jason Staveley with This Week in Music as well. But a Better Music Weekend lined up for you thanks to the Swan Reach Hotel with a beer garden, live music and great food, panoramic views of the Mighty Murray, and Rachel and the team at Monteith Meats as well, your pink butcher delivering fresh quality meats to your door. Order online or give Rachel a call. Which is pretty nice.
1: Lovely to meet Rachel and her daughter.
0: Yeah, really good. And a great local business, which is wonderful. It is time, however, to pivot and tell you what day it is.
1: Right.
2: What day is it? Could you please tell me?
0: It's a midweek meander through the miasma, of course, this Wednesday, but today's National Flip-Flop Day. That's what the world calls thongs.
1: Yeah.
0: I mean, they're incorrect.
1: Although you don't get confused between a flip-flop and a pair of undies, do you?
0: That's true. I mean, you'd hope not. in New Zealand, of course, they're called jandals. They are the National Flip-Flop Day. Well, did you get caught up in the whole Haviana thing 10 years ago?
1: Yeah. For no reason.
0: No.
1: They were just marketed to me.
0: Fine thongs.
1: They're fine.
0: A decent pair
1: of
0: thongs.
1: They're okay. You know what's way better? Archies.
0: Archies are good.
1: Because they have arch support.
0: They do.
1: And they're not a sponsor.
0: No.
1: But
0: if they'd like to be.
1: They are very comfy.
0: Yeah. It took me ages. Mm. I don't like things between my toes. It freaks me out a bit.
1: Oh.
0: So it took me quite a while to get into thongs.
1: Yeah.
0: Like it took actual mental, I had to work through some issues in order to wear thongs. And now I don't mind them. I still can't do the material strapped thongs.
1: Oh, fair enough.
0: You know?
1: Yeah.
0: I don't like them.
1: But every year I feel like you get, you have to break them in again or get your feet used to them, don't you?
0: Yeah.
1: I don't know. I get little blisters.
0: Aw.
1: Aw.
0: Aw. You're right, love. World Otter Day today, celebrating.
1: Otters are pretty cute.
0: They are pretty cute. That means something else in Sydney, so when we go,
1: careful.
0: I won't
1: be talking too much about otters.
0: No, don't. Well, you might meet a few.
1: I'm so curious as to what that means. Well,
0: look it up. Otters, they mate for life.
1: Yep.
0: And they share, and they lay.
1: The people in Sydney?
0: Yeah. No. Oddly, but they can open up clams on their tummies and do all sorts of wonderful
1: things. I've seen some great footage of otters holding hands.
0: Yes.
1: While they're going down a stream.
0: While they drift down the stream in a Thelma and Louise ending. No, not at all. If you need a little brain break, just YouTube some otter footage today.
1: But just
0: on YouTube,
1: safe search.
0: Yeah, safe search, please. It's in a country, I think Spain. They are celebrating the Couscous Festival today.
1: You know what? Don't rate it.
0: You don't rate couscous?
1: Yeah.
0: Couscous is good if you are one of those people who doesn't like quinoa and all of those things. You'd rather just have some pasta. Because that's basically what it is. It's just little tiny pastas, isn't it?
1: Yeah, but...
0: It's just semolina flour.
1: I think it's just the texture.
0: Yeah,
1: like,
0: right.
1: What even is this?
0: Right.
1: Am I eating sand?
0: Right.
1: You know?
0: Gotcha. Do you like the pearled couscous?
1: Oh.
0: The sort of bigger balls
1: couscous. I guess, yeah.
0: It's kind of like eating boba tea. Anyway.
1: I'm more of a chippies, rice, any kind of potatoes, pasta, kind of a gal.
0: Sure. You know,
1: basics,
0: but not in a bad way. It's also Nothing to Fear Day today.
1: Well, there is a lot to fear.
0: There is a lot to fear. That's right.
1: Is this just about being bold and going for it?
0: The it's it, the the article dives into like Seneca and the those people, like, you know, fear is what you make it, not what is out there. No, fear's what's out there, Seneca. have you met a tiger? We have nothing. The only thing we have to fear is fear itself, says Franklin D. Roosevelt.
1: Okay.
0: And the only people who are allowed to say that are people who have all of the nuclear weapons.
1: Well, I guess it depends, you know, if you have, you're in the moment and you're fearing something because something's going down. That's very different to being fearful because you have, you know, thoughts rattling through your brain about the future
0: and
1: the past
0: and
1: anxiety and that's, that can be detrimental.
0: Right.
1: But you need fear in certain moments.
0: You certainly do. Yeah. I know, as can I suggest that the people who say you don't have to fear anything aren't women.
1: She'll be right,
0: She'll be right, mate. 7:15, I fear that we're late for the secret sale.
1: Oh, actually, I did get a text message from Chris from Ocean Street Bakery yesterday.
0: Yeah.
1: Bit cheeky of him, really.
0: Right.
1: Hey, Jen. I wasn't in the bakery this morning. The boys said one of the last guesses at the sound was real close. What were the guesses yesterday? Where can I find them?
0: Hey, Chris, that's none of your goddamn business, okay?
1: Well, it is his business,
0: you
1: but...
0: You have to listen in. That's the whole point. This is a Cume and Time Spent Listening, a TSL and Cume exercise. We just don't love giving away money. I mean, we do. That's lovely. But we'd like to keep some. What we're doing is trying to build our audience and the time they spend listening to us. And this is one of the... Yeah, Cume is the amount of people who listen. Time TSL is the amount of time listen.
1: No. People don't need to hear this.
0: If you put that on the Y-axis and you put the other one on the X-axis and you come up with your rating there. That's what we're doing.
1: Sorry, Chris.
0: Listen in.
1: Sorry, mate.
0: Which is why it's important that we're not late for it, except that we are.
1: And I made it even later.
0: And you made it even later. That's okay. We're just increasing our TSL with some loose timing. Skyhooks now and Living in the 70s. It's 14:07. We'll find out what happened on this day in history and then $1,070 in the secret sound. It's Adam and Jenny. I'm feeling-

0: happened today?
1: Today is the 27th of May, and it was on this day in 1679 that habeas corpus passed in England. Habeas corpus strengthens a person's right to challenge unlawful arrests and imprisonment, although it does sound like the name of Bill and Ted's Sharehouse. On this day in 1933, Walt Disney's short film Three Little Pigs was released. It won the Academy Award for Best Animated Film the following year. The film was so well received, you could say it brought the house down. Thank you. And on this day in 1975, marijuana was legalised in Alaska. The Supreme Court there ruling, what else is there to do in Alaska? And that's today, the 27th of May.
0: Guess the sound? Win the cash. Adam and Jenny's Secret Sound. It's no secret the freshest and best fruit and veg is at Farm Fresh Market.
1: Yep. And you can call right now on 1-800-018-125. And if you'd heard the last few days' guesses, you might be close to understanding what it is. But if not, you're going to have to figure it all out for yourself. It is the Secret Sound today. Why am I... I'm a nice guy, I promise. Here is the secret sound. There you go. What do you reckon that is? We've got clues. Tom Petty, Denmark, RAA and Tumbleweed. They are the four clues of the apocalypse. What is the secret sound? 5MU, good morning.
2: Good morning, Adam and Jenny. It's Don from Ocean Street Bakery.
1: Hello, sir. Now, secret sound. All right. Have you have you had a think? What do you reckon it is?
2: I reckon, are you placing your pruner on your benchtop?
1: Am I placing my pruner on my benchtop? That is a highly personal question. I am not placing my pruner on the benchtop. That is an incorrect guess, but look, I mean, it's easy one you've worked on, and I appreciate the effort. It is 8 away from 7, and in about 60 minutes, or thereabouts, your opportunity to have another crack at the secret sound. $1,070 is the value today, thanks to Farm Fresh Market. Fear not, Jenny and I are off to the Australian Audio Awards in Sydney tomorrow, but Chris Guscott will be manning the station here. And when I say manning the station, he is the only person left in the building. So he will be manning the station to give you another chance at the secret sound tomorrow. If it doesn't go off, I mean, if it does. If it goes off this morning, he's got to find a secret sound to play. that would be hilarious. So let's do it in an hour's time, thanks to Farm Fresh Market.
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4: 5MU Traffic.
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7: Hello, I'm Jenny Lenman. Disability advocates say that proposed NDIS reform should not be rushed through Parliament. Inclusion Australia says people with intellectual disabilities and their families are concerned about the pace and scope of the changes. Thousands of people across the Hills, Fleurieu and Murraylands continue to rely on NDIS-funded support. Ron Valentine has become the latest regional mayor to announce he won't recontest his role in the November elections. The Southern Mallee mayor following the move by Mid-Murray Mayor Simone Bailey and Karoonda Mayor Caroline Phillips. Long-running structural and financial pressures in local government has played a role in his decision, he says. An endurance coach and ultra runner who grew up in Manham has tested his limits after competing in the 2026 Cocodona 250. Shard Malko surviving the rain, mud and heat of Arizona with very little sleep.
8: Yeah, 91 hours start to finish. Ended up coming in 59th overall. So, yeah, exceeded, I guess, my expectation of how it was going to go because it was a bit of unknown territory for me. I'd never run 250 miles in one go like that. So, yeah, super pumped with how it went.
7: In 2024, he was the first Aussie to cross the line in an epic six-stage ultra marathon across the Sahara Desert. A documentary about David Gulpilil's final years will premiere this weekend as part of National Reconciliation Week. The Aboriginal actor and dancer spent time living in Murray Bridge, but the new film Journey Home, David Gulpilil, tells the story of his trip back to his ancestral home in Arnhem Land before his death in 2021. The film will air on NITV this Sunday night. And our frog cakes are coming home. A major local brand and Australia's oldest bakery returning to South Australia. Balfour's back under SA ownership just 3 years after it was sold to a Perth-based company. And now you're up to date with the latest in local news.
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9: Morning, I'm Phoebe Humphrey. Another cohort of so-called ISIS brides and their children are back in Australia. The group of 19 touched down in Sydney and Melbourne last night. No arrests were made. Nationals leader Matt Canavan telling Nine the federal government isn't doing enough to manage the situation.
10: We've effectively got the situation here where the Syrian government has decided who comes into Australia. Not the Australian government. The Australian government's taken a hands-off approach.
9: Donald Trump is putting questions about his health to bed following his latest medical exam. The US president says his latest six-month physical checked out perfectly. It follows renewed concerns about the 79-year-old's health after a number of recent medical appointments and bruises on his hands. And Australia's job seeker system is being overhauled for the first time in 30 years, with Canberra to replace the one-size-fits-all model by splitting people into three streams based on how job-ready they are. It means there'll be tailored support and different requirements based on each job seeker's situation. The government says the overhaul will better help the long-term unemployed.
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9: In sport, Blues and Maroons fans are counting down the hours until the Origin Series opener in Sydney. New South Wales' Mitch Moses is out with a hamstring injury, with Ethan Strange slotting in. And Brad Scott says he was blindsided by his sacking at Essendon. After nearly 4 years as head coach, he was shown the door yesterday, with the Dons having just one win in the past 24 matches. Scott telling Seven he was surprised by the move.
11: But it's, in a way, I've been in this industry for a long time. It's not surprising, because pressure does strain things.
9: That's the latest news and sport.
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14: The second hour of the midweek meander through the miasma, and with shorter days and more wildlife on the roads, now is the time to consider a bull bar. Speak to the expert team at Jackson's 4x4. They bring us the show this morning. And coming up, your overnight headlines. A little later on, Ask Adam and Jenny Anything talks about revenge, a dish best served cold. But next, life coach Sharia Dell is in to talk about boundaries and how to set them. Looking forward to that chat next. In the meantime, it's Jerry Rafferty in Baker Street. On a wet old day around the region, it's 7 past 7. Adam and Jenny on 5MU. Good morning.

0: and Jenny on 5MU, and it's time to set some boundaries in this place. Jenny Lenman?
1: I think so. Setting boundaries is the best.
0: It is. It is.
1: It's really helped me a lot.
0: And one of the great lessons I think you've taught me is not only to set them, but to respect them.
1: Yeah absolutely. Mm. And, you know, as a recovering people pleaser, I've realised that it's helped me a lot because I have less resentment. People are very clear about what I need and how to interrelate.
0: Mm-hmm.
1: And it's been very positive, and I think more people could benefit from it. And we've got a fabulous person who can help us out with that. Nurse, personal trainer, and health coach Sheree Adell is with us. How's it going, Sheree?
2: I'm great.
1: So is it exciting to hear someone say they're a recovering people pleaser?
2: Yes, because I'm there too. Yes, I was the biggest people pleaser back in the day. And a lot of that came from my old stories, from domestic violence to school, bullying. I just didn't feel good enough. The people pleasing was all about, you know, feeling worthy and good enough. So once we work on that, that can help with people pleasing a lot.
0: It's ingrained that it's striving for the love of others is kind of why, you know, we start trying to make our parents proud or whatever and pleasing in that aspect. And it then sort of spreads or metastasizes into every parts of our lives when that's kind of the counterintuitive way that love should be given rather than sought.
2: Definitely, yes. And one of the things that has helped me in this journey so much is a quote from Oprah Winfrey. And it went something along the lines of, if you say yes when you really want to say no, that's not actually fair to the other person because you're going to resent them and you're the one that said yes. And so when we are people pleasers and we want to help others all the time, looking at it from that perspective actually really shows us that saying no is actually doing the person a favour.
1: Yeah. So what does it mean to set boundaries?
2: I think the main thing is to learn how to say no. That's massive. The old version of me just could not say no. I said yes to everything. You'd end up burnt out, exhausted, and you can hardly give to anyone when you're, you know, in bed because you've picked up a cold because you're so burnt out. So I think boundaries is about looking after ourselves and making that a priority, and then we can help others on a whole different level.
0: There is the fear when you do say no that the offence will be taken or it's going to somehow damage the relationship. And really what, as you mentioned, what you're trying to do is the opposite of that. Mm. So what are some strategies in being able to say no to people?
2: For me, that Oprah Winfrey quote is huge.
1: Yes.
2: Just thinking, am I going to resent this person if I do this? Do I actually want to say yes? And when we look at it that way, every time we do say yes, we're actually going to really enjoy helping them. And I can tell you right now, if you haven't had any boundaries at all for some time and then you start setting the boundaries, people are going to actually feel that you don't love them almost.
0: Mm.
2: But once you hang in there and, you know, you look after yourself and you set these boundaries, people all of a sudden start appreciating you on a different level. And, you've got more energy and, looking after yourself, you can just give at a whole new level.
1: So a boundary for me might be I don't answer phone calls after 8 p.m, something like that.
2: Yeah, definitely. That's a great one because, you can just put your phone on plane mode and just, you know, and that's another boundary for me. When I'm with someone, my phone's off and off, and some people get frustrated that, you didn't answer. But we're in this world that, you know, we have to be at everyone's, you know, demands constantly, but we don't. We get to choose what we do. And, setting a boundary like that is massive.
0: Mm. You don't even have to open the door when someone knocks.
1: I mean, hide under the couch.
0: You just don't have to, right? Who says you have to? It's not a law. It's just something that we do. When we first start to say no, we're going to feel like people are going to be against us. When does it start getting easier? When is it upon them to start respecting those boundaries and making that relationship better that way?
2: I think it depends on how little boundaries you've had. So, you know, I know there was people that I would drop everything. If they needed me, my whole day could change because, that was my priority, you know. But after a while, once they sort of get a few no's, they realise that, you know, when you do say yes, they really appreciate you.
1: initially it's really hard because you're almost in flight or fight mode, or you feel really scared, especially if you have a background. Like some people might have had violence in their background, and so it actually makes them really terrified to say no because they feel like they're not safe. So can you recommend in that situation something to say? Like, could you say, let me get back to you and try to find a way to then say no ultimately?
2: Yeah, 100%. Mm. I mean, as someone who has a background, a history with that had domestic violence and schoolyard bullying and not feeling good enough, I will now, yeah, go back to that Oprah quote is a big one for me. But also say, yeah, I'll get back to you. I'll let you know. I'll just have to check my diary. And then, you know, you're not saying yes in that moment. You're giving yourself a bit of time. And that can, make a big difference.
0: Well, Cherie, we have no more time for this conversation. That's a boundary.
1: Oh.
0: But the opportunity exists for us to continue our conversation with another topic maybe in future. We'd love to have you back and talk about some of those things that are really so vitally important. I know a lot of people have listened this morning and have taken something out of it. So thank you very much for bringing the topic to us. We appreciate it.
2: My absolute pleasure. Thank you.
1: Cherie Adele.
0: It's Adam and Jenny on 5MU.

0: Christian O'Connell and I Love a Pub. Your happy place with a sticky carpet and a schnitty the size of your head. Where you've had 21st, someone's nan had their 80th. Your first sip of beer, you fell in love there. You fell out of love there. You've won the greatest prize of all, the meat tray. But some of these most loved pubs are facing hard times. 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
3: It's your overnight headlines for this Wednesday, the 27th of May. Tensions in the Middle East are escalating with the US launching fresh strikes on Iranian targets, prompting Tehran to accuse Washington of a gross violation of the ceasefire and warning of a possible response. Oil prices have surged amid fears the conflict could disrupt the shipping through the Strait of Hormuz. Meanwhile, Israel's intensified attacks in Lebanon with reports of fatalities as strikes target Hezbollah positions, raising concerns the conflict could broaden across the region. In Europe, at least four have died after a train collided with a school bus in Belgium. London has recorded its hottest ever May day, with the mercury reaching 35 degrees. NASA has announced their plans for a semi-permanent human base on the moon by 2032. And in breaking news out of Japan, more than 20 people have been hospitalised after a substance was sprayed inside a Tokyo shopping centre. In sport, Ethan Strange will make his State of Origin debut tonight for New South Wales after the Blues' Mitch Moses was ruled out with a hamstring injury. Showers today with a top of 19 for Murray Bridge and Adelaide, Mount Barker 16, 17 for Victor Harbour, Strathalbyn 18 and 12 today for Mount Lofty.
8: Good morning. 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

0: There's nothing like hearing your favourite song on the radio. 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
1: Hello, I'm Jenny Lenman. A car's crashed into a tree this morning in Wisto. Take care if you're heading through Wellington and Long Valley roads. Emergency crews have been on scene for the past hour and a half. Police say they've taken a dangerous interstate driver off our roads. It's alleged the 30-year-old almost caused a collision on Sunday when he crossed onto the wrong side of Nan Road in Woodside in front of a patrol car. His car's been impounded, he's lost his licence for 12 months and has been charged with several offences, including failing to comply with a breath test. Leon Bignall officially begins his new role as South Australia's Agent General in London today. The former Labor Mawson MP is representing the state in the UK and Europe for the next 4 years, focusing on trade, investment and international opportunities. Bignall held the southern seat for 2 decades before retiring at this year's state election. The City of Victor Harbour says there's just a couple of days left to weigh in on the district's draft climate change policy. The community consultation follows growing concern around coastal impacts, including erosion and flooding linked to rising sea levels and stronger storm activity. Head to the council website and have your say by close of business Friday. And plans for large-scale rhino relocations to Monarto Safari Park have been scaled back. Changes to global conservation programs and wildlife transfer rules mean the large-scale movement of rhinos are no longer realistic. Zoos SA says the future transfers will instead be smaller and guided by breeding and animal welfare priorities. And that's the latest in local news.
2: Graham Edwards Crash Repairs and Pratt Towing. 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
3: Morning, I'm Phoebe Humphrey. No arrests have been made regarding a second group of ISIS brides and their children who arrived back in Australia last night. The group of 19 touched down in Sydney and Melbourne. Former AFP Detective Superintendent David Craig has told Sky he's not sure why they haven't been charged.
4: It's very perplexing as to why there would be no charges. There's a declared area offence, which is a very simple offence to prove. You just simply have to go to a declared terrorist zone. These people have been there for a significant amount of time.
3: Iran has threatened to retaliate after US strikes on boats and missile sites. Tehran claims America has breached the fragile ceasefire after drones and a jet entered its airspace. Meantime, Donald Trump has postponed a visit with his cabinet to Camp David. They'll now meet at the White House. And a huge game changer for those with type 1 diabetes, with a new treatment that delays its onset being approved in Australia. Experts say the drug T-Zield could spell the end of daily injections and is the biggest breakthrough since the discovery of insulin.
0: 5MU Sport.
3: In sport, pressure is building on Nathan Cleary to dominate the Origin Arena for the Blues. It follows the loss of his 5'8" Mitch Moses, with Ethan Strange coming into the side. New South Wales performance manager Frank Panisi has told NRL 360 Cleary will have a little extra responsibility tonight.
5: Maybe a little bit more kicking and obviously taking the absolute strong lead. But yeah, we all know what Nathan can do. I think he gets unfairly criticised.
3: And former Essendon coach James Hurd says he's keen to lead the club again after the sacking of Brad Scott. That's the latest news and sport.
0: For more local and national news, head to 5mu.com.au.
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0: the Rolling Stones and Start Me Up on 5MU at 22 to 8. It is Adam and Jenny this morning. And speaking of dead men, as mentioned in the Rolling Stones, did you see, Jenny, the President of the United States talking up a brand new drug that has been discovered? Apparently, he went on to suggest that they had some dead people and they injected them with the drug and now they're alive.
1: I don't believe it.
0: I don't believe it either. I believe he said it because I heard it, but I don't believe it happened.
1: It's got to be one of those things where he's misinterpreted a phrase.
0: Yes, like a basic sentence, as is it seems to be his one. They were dead. They had the Lazarites, children crying, and then they were fine. I'm not sure that's what happens. Anyway, resurrect your weekends, though, with a trip to Jackson's 4x4 to get your vehicle set up for touring, towing, work all weekends with trusted advice and professional fitment in Murray Bridge. They bring us the program today. What are you smirking at?
1: Oh, just thinking about Donald Trump. Worst popularity ratings of all time.
0: Yeah. Which is extraordinary, considering absolute clowns they put in and have historically. Look up Andrew Jackson. The man was criminally insane. Criminally insane. Anyway.
1: That boy needs therapy.
0: That boy needs Jesus is what he needs. Anyway, it's time for this, folks.
2: What witty, wicked or wise questions will we answer today? Ask Adam and Jenny anything.
0: Yeah, you can too. Simply by heading to our Not Gonna Lie link, our Facebook, our Instagram, or our text line 0417 063 963.
1: I like this one.
0: Yeah.
1: Anonymous asks, have you ever sought revenge?
0: Have you ever sought revenge? I'm not a very vengeful person.
1: No. Although me either. I feel bad for people even if they're mean.
0: Mostly. Yeah. Sometimes I'm like, oh, some comeuppance would be nice here, but I don't feel the need to enact it. I've sought revenge on a sporting field before. You know, like they get you a cheap shot, so you go and try and tackle them a bit harder or whatever. Then you know, no, but that's sport. That's not actual revenge.
1: As a sibling, though, sought revenge on your sibling, right?
0: Good point. Can I tell you something my sister did when I was a kid? We would eat strawberries. Right? This is gross, but we would eat strawberries. And we had a big, you know, box telly because, you know, it was the style at the time, analog TV. So there was quite a bit of room behind it. And my sister would eat the strawberries. And instead of putting the strawberry calyxes, you know, the green bits in front, she'd throw them on the back of the TV.
1: Oh.
0: She's piff them back of the telly. Anyway, Mum turns, you know, does some cleaning, and there's like a field of strawberry calyxes withering behind the television. She lost the plot. Who did it? And my sister points to me.
1: What?
0: And I got in trouble.
1: Did you seek revenge?
0: She'll get it one day.
1: Jeez Louise.
0: She won't. Never coughed up to it.
1: Right. Never coughed up to
0: it. Mum's not here anymore. Aww. She never knew. She always thought I was the culprit.
1: Oh, well, I'm sure she forgave you, though.
0: She did, yeah.
1: But that's not cool, man.
0: That's not cool, man.
1: Rachel.
0: What a mole. Anyway.
1: Sorry. No,
0: your sister.
1: I'm not annoyed. I'm not annoyed. Oh, that's right.
0: Okay, good.
1: Okay, so... When I used to be very religious.
0: Right.
1: I went to Christian schools.
0: Yeah, yeah. Good one.
1: And then I kind of questioned it a bit.
0: Yeah.
1: I'm more agnostic now. I was like fiercely atheist after I questioned it. And now I'm like, who knows?
0: Yeah, who knows?
1: Who knows? Right. But.
0: Here's the answer, kid. No one.
1: No one knows.
0: That's the whole point.
1: No one knows. Anyway. Make it up.
0: Yeah.
1: And I took things very seriously, like the rules, right?
0: Right.
1: So you're not allowed to eat chocolate before Easter Sunday.
0: Oh.
1: And I just thought, that is so not cool for Jesus, man, when my sister started eating her chocolate eggs.
0: Well, before Easter Sunday.
1: And I told her off.
0: Wow.
1: And she was in trouble.
0: Jesus is disappointed, Tess. There you go.
1: Sorry, Tess.
0: That's not exactly revenge, but it is funny.
1: On behalf of Jesus, I apologize.
0: Yeah, yeah.
1: What? Wait,
0: I think that's Christianity. I'm pretty sure that's it. Yeah.
1: And then also, you know this story, Adam.
0: I do.
1: I worked with someone who was a bit
0: sociopathic.
1: Yeah.
0: Yeah. Yeah. Sociopathic.
1: And
0: Homeopathic? No, sociopathic.
1: Very strange person.
0: Yeah, odd.
1: And she would flip from being really nasty to just like everything's cool.
0: Yeah.
1: And she bullied. I saw her bully lots of people.
0: Yeah.
1: And I even saw her scrunch up a form that the former receptionist gave to her to fill out and throw it at her face. Stuff like that.
0: Wow.
1: And I wrote an email once just asking if she could do a thing.
0: Yeah.
1: And she wrote this crazy email back. You've done this, this and this. How dare you attack me? Yeah. But asking to do a simple thing. And I then put in an official complaint.
0: Mm-hmm.
1: And she had a meeting.
0: Yes.
1: And she decided to leave due to the toxic work environment.
0: Yeah, well done. Good on you.
1: If everyone else is toxic around you.
0: That's right. If the whole world is toxic, maybe it's not the whole world, guys.
1: So is that revenge?
0: No, I think that's appropriate workplace behaviour in the face of inappropriate workplace behaviour. But that's just my understanding of the whole situation. They might have tried to enact revenge in other ways.
1: Oh, yes, they were very vengeful.
0: Yeah, they were very vengeful.
1: And tried to spread rumours and went on social media and was...
0: Pretended to be other people on social media.
1: Yeah.
0: Talk smack.
1: So that's probably more the revenge you're after.
0: Which means it doesn't really work. It might be a dish best served cold, but it hasn't really worked.
1: We're not that vengeful, you and I.
0: No, we're not. No. I just couldn't be asked. Anyway, who are you? I mean, my ego's too... solid to seek revenge, I think.
1: Sure. Like,
0: who even are you? You know? 0417-063-963. If you have tales of revenge, we'd love to hear that.
1: Oh, yeah. I mean, I love to hear about other people's revenge.
0: Oh, no, that's
1: like,
0: right.
1: Have you ever heard of people sewing fish or prawns into the fabric of curtains? Uh-huh. And then someone's going, what is that smell? And they can never figure out what the smell is.
0: A friend of mine got cheated on and put dead rats in the hubcaps of the other person.
1: The hubcaps?
0: Into the hubcaps. It'd get very hot, very stinky.
1: Oh, yuck.
0: They couldn't understand what... They took the car to get cleaned professionally and all this sort of stuff.
1: Oh,
0: and they
1: dear.
0: Anyway, it was the dead rats in the... hubcaps. 0417-063-963. Who knew I'd be saying dead rats in your hubcaps on Breakfast Radio on a Wednesday at 14 to 8? Not me. Not me.
1: It's got a certain rhyme and rhythm about it, though.
0: It's like
1: it?
0: the cat in the hat. If the cat in the hat was an alcoholic who got cheated on. Anyway, Dragon Now and April Sun in Cuba. It's 14 to 8. Your secret sound, the 200th guest coming up next.

0: Guess the sound, win the cash. 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
1: We are reliably informed that through Daniel from Oakbridge North, and thank you very much, sir, that this next guess will be guess 200 in the secret sound. The next unique guess will be the 200th thing it is not on this particular secret sound. $1,070 today could be yours. The secret sound, thanks to Farm Fresh Market, of course. Delicious fruit and veg. A midweek restock could be up for grabs, I'd suggest, if you want to head into 185 Adelaide Road, Murray Bridge today. Here's the secret sound. Tom Petty, Denmark. RAA Tumbleweed. These are the four clues at the minute. 1-800-018-125 if you'd like to have a guess. This person is about to. 5MU, good morning.
2: Hello.
1: Hello. Mim.
2: Yes.
1: How are you?
2: Good, thank you.
1: Not bad, thank you very much. The 200th guess for the secret sound. Let's see if we can win it. What is it?
2: Is it attaching a power battery to a 3-in-1 blower vac, which has wheels on the end of the blower vac?
1: Okay. Is it putting the battery pack into a 3-in-1 blower vac with wheels on the vac? It is not any of that. I mean, sorry about that, but thank you. That means 200 and guess 201 will be Chris Guscott's tomorrow. He is going to be taking your calls on the secret sound. You can call him tomorrow and win $1,080. That will be the jackpot thanks to Farm Fresh Market.
0: There's no better feeling than hearing your favourite song on the radio. 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
1: Independents, One Nationers, Liberals. 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They don't have to toe anybody's line. And the Liberal Party as well, which is still very much going to be figuring out over the next 4 years what it is. 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
9: Hello, I'm Jenny Lenman. Concerns are being raised about how proposed NDIS reforms could affect regional participants. Inclusion Australia says there are still unanswered questions around eligibility, support access and community participation. More than 7,000 people receiving NDIS support live across the Hills, Fleurieu, KI and Murray Mallee regions. There'll be a significant change in council leadership across the Murray Mallee at this year's local government elections. The Southern Mallee Mayor has confirmed he won't seek another term. He joins Simone Bailey from the Mid-Murray region and Caroline Phillips from Caroondah in all stepping away from their leadership roles. Ron Valentine saying frustration with systemic issues in local government has been what's influenced his decision. A former Manham man has represented Australia on the world stage. Shard Malko, coming back from the 2026 Kokodona 250, where he ran 414 kilometres in the Arizona wilderness in just 4 days.
10: After multiple days of pretty much no real sleep, everything starts to look like something different out there. Your brain plays tricks on you for that amount of time, I guess, moving and not properly sleeping. So it's a wild experience.
9: The endurance coach and ultra runner placed 59th out of about 400 competitors. The life and legacy of David Gopalil is being celebrated on screens across Australia this National Reconciliation Week. The late actor, who spent some of his years in Murray Bridge, features in a lineup of films and documentaries on NITV and SBS. Highlights include tonight's screening of My Name is Gopalil, Storm Boy on Friday, and a new documentary premiering on Sunday called Journey Home. And SA's famous frog cakes are back on home soil. One of the state's most famous and iconic brand names making a triumphant return. Balfour's set to be back under SA ownership in just 3 years after it was sold to a Perth buyer. And that's the latest in local news.
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11: Morning, I'm Phoebe Humphrey. No arrests have been made following the second group of ISIS brides touching down in Australia. Four women and six children touched down in Sydney around 5:30 last night after two women and seven children landed in Melbourne an hour earlier. The groups were met by authorities, but none were arrested. It follows charges being laid against three women who landed earlier this month. The housing minister says figures showing new home completions have fallen to a 12-year low and now out of date. The ABS data shows a little more than 172,000 new homes were finished across Australia last year, but Claire O'Neill has told Nine she has new numbers.
12: New home starts, that is sod turns and starting to see homes come out of the ground, has increased by 26% over the last year.
11: Sydney Airport is warning travellers there could be delays today due to fog covering the city. Two international flights scheduled to land in Sydney have already been diverted to Brisbane. And London has recorded its hottest day in May on record, hitting 35 degrees.
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11: In sport, Cam Munster has been cleared to play in tonight's Origin opener in Sydney despite failing to train on Sunday. Queensland coach Billy Slater says the side's spirits have also been bolstered by the presence of Jai Arrow in their camp.
13: You know, the decision to bring him in was not to inspire the group. It was certainly to be around him and support him.
11: And there are growing calls for former AFL player and coach and former Australian of the Year Neil Danaher to be immortalised with the statue outside the MCG following the 65-year-old's passing on Monday. That's the latest news and sport.
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14: Top of the morning to you. Welcome to your midweek meander through the miasma at 8:05. All thanks to Jackson's 4x4. This is Adam and Jenny for the Audio Award nominated breakfast duo jetting off to Sydney. Tomorrow, a best of program. We're going to go all the way back to some of the great stuff we've done over the past few years. Even back when we were up and at 'em. Well, you might remember that 2021, some 2023s, five stuff, some good stuff, some good, mostly odd years, which is odd. But we're going to be giving you some best of stuff. And if you're new to the whole bin chicken man schmozzle, then the first six episodes of Bin Chicken Man will be played in Breggy over the next 2 days. Looking forward to that too. Looking forward to scraping the corners of the butter tub of news and spreading it on the crusts of your ears. What? It's the National Enquirer coming up in just a moment, where we take a story that may not have hit the headlines and give it the headline treatment. That's a better way to say it, Adam. This is John Mellencamp in Small Town to get us there at 8:07. Happy Wednesday.

0: Sam and Jenny on 5MU, off to the gym this afternoon. Jenny's off to Sydney. 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Now, if those numbers seem a bit too much for you, that's okay. You can do your own push-up goals or do sit-ups or squats or tailored exercises. 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
1: Or as my PT would say, maybe do half push-ups, half pulls.
0: Ah,
1: so you're working
0: right.
1: Both sides
0: that's
1: of the
0: right,
1: muscles.
0: Exactly. A push-pull day for me today at the gym. I don't mean to brag. Let's have a look at the National Enquirer. Jenny, this is where you read a thing.
1: Yes, I should get that up.
0: On your phone,
1: I?
0: Yeah.
1: Get that ready.
0: That's where you tell us about a news story that didn't quite make the headlines, but we're going to give it the headline treatment. What is it?
1: Are you ready?
0: I am ready.
1: I'm not so sure you're ready.
0: Okay.
1: Rome in the grip of a sexy priest calendar deception.
0: Whoa. That is a good headline. takes Pope on a rope to a new meaning, doesn't it?
1: Yikes. What do they call those rosary beads? Could be used for something else. While Australia might be...
0: We got all a bit Kyle and Jackie O there for a minute, didn't we? Didn't mean it.
1: No, it happens
0: sometimes.
1: Yeah, we can't help ourselves. Yeah. We get a bit nervous and we make silly jokes.
0: Inappropriate humour.
1: While Australia may be home to the sexy fireman calendar.
0: They certainly are. Do you remember we used to have one here in the studio, in the radio station?
1: Oh, yes. Crystal Daly.
0: Crystal got one. She's a big fan of sexy firemen.
1: A lot of people are.
0: Not the only one. It was the fireman with the little puppies. I mean, they've been in the pool, but so it was sexy firemen and little puppies, and it was to raise money for both the RSPCA, I think, and the MFS. And so every month in our staff meeting, we'd flip it over and see whether, and then they'd all be judged out of 10. Hello, Mr. May. That's right. 7 out of 10 for you. Don't like your haircut. It was all a bit like that. And it was hilarious. And we had a great time with it. The general manager at the time took umbrage and said that
1: he didn't like it.
0: He was he felt objectified. I'm putting words in his mouth. But he was saying that if it was a sexy fire ladies calendar, we wouldn't like that.
1: Right.
0: And I said, you should look in the amenities cupboard. And no.
1: It was just the other day that was a thing, wasn't it? The sexy ladies all over the walls.
0: I'm sure there's an automotive repair shop somewhere that still has a picture magazine and a calendar with a lady dressed in a Gold Coast fashion, put it that way.
1: So should we get back to the actual story?
0: Yes, get back to the sexy priest.
1: So in Rome, a calendar featuring close-ups of young, handsome men in priestly attire has been a perennial souvenir for the past 2 decades.
0: Has it? Okay.
1: But few, it seems, are actually men of the cloth.
0: Okay. More like men of the loincloth, am I right, ladies?
1: Giovanni Galizia has been the cover shot for the so-called sexy priest calendar for many of the past 23 editions.
0: Right.
1: In the same photo used year after year, he wears a clerical collar.
0: Okay.
1: Flashes an enigmatic smile worthy of the Mona Lisa against the granite wall of a church in his native Palermo.
0: Yeah, that sentence. An enigmatic smile worthy of the Mona Lisa against the granite wall of a church. That makes me think the journalist wanted to receive the sacrament, if you know what I mean.
1: yeah, so to speak.
0: Yeah.
1: Okay, so for this person, the shoot was a lark that left no mark on his life until a story in the Rome Daily, La Repubblica this week revealed that the sexy priest calendar could be more accurately called the fake priest calendar.
0: Oh, wow.
1: Brow, brow, brow. Drawing national attention.
0: I mean, we've all dressed up as a priest before.
1: Have we?
0: I mean, but we've never taken confession. You know, it's fine. So this is a whole thing.
1: It's a whole thing. I mean, someone's made it out to be a whole thing.
0: Sure.
1: And I'm jumping on board with that.
0: Yeah, this is in the world of the National Enquirer, this is a whole thing.
1: The calendar's not affiliated with the Vatican. They declined to comment.
0: Okay, because they're old and ugly? Is that right?
1: No. I think, you know, some things...
0: better things on.
1: Sometimes you're better at just leaving things unsaid.
0: The official... A word from Pope Leo is that he still prefers the Larsen Farside calendars on the desktop. So
1: cute.
0: That's good.
1: What a time that was. The Larsen calendars.
0: It was
1: Can we go back to that?
0: They were so good. Today is Stagmeyer's Day, in fact.
1: What's that?
0: So today, back in 87, I reckon it was, you know the spiky bit on the end of a Stegosaurus's tail?
1: I do.
0: Yeah. Didn't have a name.
1: Okay.
0: But a Larsen cartoon showed this thing. It said, we call this the Thagomizer.
1: I don't remember that one.
0: And so scientists adopted the Thagomizer as a thing because they didn't have a name for it. So today is Thagomizer Day. There you go.
1: There you go.
0: We should do that.
1: There you go.
0: It is the National Enquirer, and we'll have your overnight headlines coming up in a moment. 16 past 8. It's your Wednesday. This is Stars on 54. And if you could read my mind... I'm not sure it'd make sense. Might be like a...
1: It's all the things that you're trying not to forget.
0: Right. It's like a 3D picture. Mm. If you stare long enough, there's a cat holding an umbrella, but you don't want...

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1: Showers today with a top of 19 for Murray Bridge and Adelaide. 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
1: It's your overnight headlines for this Wednesday, the 27th of May. Tensions in the Middle East are escalating with the US launching fresh strikes on Iranian targets, prompting Tehran to accuse Washington of a gross violation of the ceasefire and warning of a possible response. Oil prices have surged amid fears the conflict could disrupt the shipping through the Strait of Hormuz. Meanwhile, Israel's intensified attacks in Lebanon with reports of fatalities as strikes target Hezbollah positions, raising concerns the conflict could broaden across the region. In Europe, at least four have died after a train collided with a school bus in Belgium. London has recorded its hottest ever May day, with the mercury reaching 35 degrees. NASA has announced their plans for a semi-permanent human base on the moon by 2032. And in breaking news out of Japan, more than 20 people have been hospitalised after a substance was sprayed inside a Tokyo shopping centre. In sport, Ethan Strange will make his State of Origin debut tonight for New South Wales after the Blues' Mitch Moses was ruled out with a hamstring injury. Showers today with a top of 19 for Murray Bridge and Adelaide, Mount Barker 16, 17 for Victor Harbour, Strathalbyn 18 and 12 today for Mount Lofty.
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9: Foggy in the hills this morning. Take care if that's where you are. Balhanna, a car being tree accident, Kerr Road at Beaumont Road. 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The Princes Highway, Asheville. There's a camera too, Nan Road at Woodside. 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

0: devastating. A collision was narrowly avoided at Woodside over the weekend after a ute allegedly crossed onto the wrong side of the road toward a cop car. Police stopped the vehicle on Nan Road on Sunday night. The driver allegedly failing to comply with a breath test. He was arrested. The 30-year-old from interstate will be called into court in August. The former MP in the Mawson electorate has officially started his new role representing South Australia today. Leon Bignall, long-serving Labor member, taking up the post of Agent General in London. He replaces former Liberal Minister David Ridgway in that role. The office works to strengthen trade, tourism, investment and business links between our state, the United Kingdom and Europe. South Coast residents have two more days to have their say on the City of Victor Harbour's draft climate change policy. Recent data shows sea levels have risen by about 10 to 12 centimetres since the 60s. Climate modelling warns of more coastal erosion, flooding and storm surge risks into the future. Council says the draft policy will guide how climate change is considered in future planning services, as well as infrastructure decisions. And Monarto Safari Park says its rhino conservation work will continue despite changes to international relocation plans. The park's cared for and bred the mammals in the Murraylands for more than 20 years as part of their long-running conservation initiatives. Zoos SA says the existing crash of rhinos remains central to their work, with breeding and management programs continuing. And now you're up to date with the latest in local news.
1: Graeme Edwards Crash Repairs and Pratt Towing. 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
2: Morning, I'm Phoebe Humphrey. More so-called ISIS brides are back in Australia, but no arrests have been made. The group of 19 touched down in Sydney and Melbourne last night with a scuffle breaking out. Independent MP Monique Ryan has told Nine they should be shown some kindness.
3: Well, we're talking about kids who've grown up in a camp in Syria, and I would suggest that we should treat them sensitively and gently upon their arrival. And remember that there's a vulnerable kids.
2: Australia's job seeker system is getting its biggest shake-up in decades, with the government scrapping the one-size-fits-all approach. Instead, people will be grouped based on how close they are to finding work, with support and the rules they have to follow tailored to their individual needs. And Aussie teenagers are slipping behind when it comes to their digital skills, with new data showing many can't spot scams or use everyday tools like creating a spreadsheet, despite spending hours every day online. The findings from the ICT Literacy Report have sparked warnings from experts that teens are over-reliant on AI.
1: 5MU Sport.
2: In sport, it's set to be a wet and slippery night in Sydney for tonight's Origin opener between New South Wales and Queensland. Blues coach Laurie Daly says it'll be an issue for both sides.
4: Anyone with a bit of footwork in these conditions from Queensland and New South Wales, you're going to have to be steady when you defend.
2: The AFL rookie mid-season draft has taken place overnight. 19-year-old Jackson Artemis was picked up by Essendon with the number one pick. And Aussie Adam Walton has upset former world number one Daniil Medvedev with a 5-set win at Roland Garros. That's the latest news and sport.
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0: happened today?
1: Today is the 27th of May, and it was on this day in 1679 that habeas corpus passed in England. Habeas corpus strengthens a person's right to challenge unlawful arrests and imprisonment, although it does sound like the name of Bill and Ted's Sharehouse. On this day in 1933, Walt Disney's short film Three Little Pigs was released. It won the Academy Award for Best Animated Film the following year. The film was so well received, you could say it brought the house down. Thank you. And on this day in 1975, marijuana was legalised in Alaska. The Supreme Court there ruling, what else is there to do in Alaska? And that's today, the 27th of May.
0: Jackson's 4x4 makes sure your accessories fit right. 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
1: Showers today with a top of 19 for Murray Bridge and Adelaide. 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

0: That's Dream Academy and Life in a Northern Town. It's slightly north of where we are at the minute, but the Manham without power at the minute. Kalute and 5 Miles and Palmer and Maipalonga and Pomputa and places like that. About 780 folks without power at the minute. They reckon it'll be on by early afternoon.
1: They usually they overestimate
0: the time.
1: Well, yeah. Don't come at me if it takes longer. No. Sometimes it does take a lot longer than they say, but they often give it a bit of a buffer.
0: They do, yeah. Hopefully we'll get that all sussed and sorted soon enough, but if you're without power this morning around there, that's why, and you're listening, you know, on your phone or on a battery-powered radio.
1: Aren't you good?
0: Aren't you good people? This weekend, we've got a Better Music Weekend lined up for you, which is great. We're going to be playing some great hits from 10 through to 3 each and every day, Saturday and Sunday, thanks to the Swan Reach Hotel, which is a great place to go on a weekend, with a beer garden. They've even got accommodation there, great food and panoramic views of the mighty River Murray, and Monteith Meats as well, your pink butcher, delivering fresh quality meats to your door. 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
1: I wonder if anyone at the Swan Reach ever doesn't plan on staying the night, but they think, I might just show the night.
0: They do have a good time there at the Swan Reach Hotel, so that's an excellent idea. You are spending some time in some accommodation as you head off to Sydney a little earlier than tomorrow.
1: Than you.
0: Yeah.
1: Yes. Beating you to it.
0: You're heading off this afternoon. We're going to meet up tomorrow and get all dolled up for the Australian Audio Awards.
1: So exciting.
0: So exciting.
1: Oh, we got a lovely message, by the way, from our youth entrepreneur.
0: Oh, Lewis. Yes, Lewis.
1: Yes.
0: Lewis Enterprises, of course.
1: And his mum and dad,
0: yeah,
1: Anthony
0: lovely.
1: And Sal.
0: Nice.
1: They say, we wish you all the best for the awards. Hope you go for gold. Safe travels to Sydney. Take care of yourself. Kindest regards.
0: Oh, lovely. Thank you. That's nice. And we really have been inundated with people wishing us well for tomorrow night. I think we'll have a wonderful time regardless of the result, but it'd be nice to win.
1: It would be.
0: It'd be very nice to win.
1: Well, you know, we'll see how we go.
0: We're up against a team from Wollongong. We're up against two teams from the Sunshine Coast and a team from about 12 metres that way. So who knows? But we'll see how we go. In the meantime, though, Chris Guscott's going to be taking care of things, making sure all of our best bits get done.
1: Taking care of business.
0: He certainly will be. That may or may not make it onto the next application.
1: Oh, no. Now, we have some wonderful
0: we really do
1: moments from the past few years to share with you tomorrow and Friday.
0: Yeah.
1: Chris will remind you where you are and tell you the time and throw to bits of audio from the past few years.
0: Yeah. There's a really great. You may even, if you're really lucky, haven't been heard on the radio station in quite some time, but Leno may make a comeback.
1: Oh. Or two. Jenny Lenman's life hacks.
0: Remember that from back in 2021?
1: A couple of moments where I completely lost it.
0: Yep.
1: Pool noodle edition. A joke of the day from Shirley Duthie. I know I often play the horse and cart one.
0: The one we're going to play
1: one.
0: Might be my favourite of hers.
1: Yeah, it's a really good
0: delivery,
1: joke.
0: The delivery's perfect.
1: So that'll be capping off the show on Friday.
0: Lovely.
1: But all your regular things, the secret sound continues.
0: That's right. Chris will be taking your calls there.
1: Ocean Street Bakehouse, you'll have a chance.
0: You will.
1: When Chris speaks to Chris. Well, if you get through.
0: If you get through. Carlo will be on to tell you what's on Friday.
1: Jackie from Mackie.
0: Indeed.
1: Yes.
0: So all of that.
1: Yeah.
0: Sussed, but some really good bits from years gone by.
1: And then we've got enough content for a best of from the week on Saturday as well.
0: That's how good we are, guys.
1: That's how good our guests are.
0: Indeed.
1: And, some of the things that you guys suggest we talk about.
0: Yeah, absolutely. So that is all coming up. So don't worry. We're going away, but we're coming back Monday. We will have Tales from Sydney.
1: Yes. And we will also have the results of the Murray Lands Business Awards.
0: That's right, because we're going to be doing that on Friday.
1: Yeah, we're coming back on Friday and co-emceeing the event with Perry Strathern from Murray Bridge News.
0: That's right.
1: And
0: it's a sellout at the Bridgeport.
1: Yeah, so if you don't find out on Friday night or across the weekend, we'll be able to let you know. All the winners from the wonderful businesses across the region.
0: Yeah, really
1: it's
0: good.
1: It's all happening this week.
0: It is all happening. We're going to need a nap at some point.
1: Saturday morning. Yeah. I've cleared the Saturday schedule.
0: Have you? No, I've got to go to the Hijinks Hotel in Rundle Street for an eight-year-old's birthday party.
1: Of course, because that's morning. What happens when you're a parent. You just have to drive to all these things.
0: That's right. Safe travels, but
1: thank
0: you're
1: you.
0: Going to be
1: dragging
0: around for the music morning.
1: After the workday warm-up, yeah. I'll be here 10 till 12.
0: Yes. So, all that out of the way, it's
1: all
0: time
1: right.
0: for the joke of the day. This is from Dee. Did you hear about the photographer who was injured when a huge chunk of cheddar fell on him?
1: Oh, dear. I did not hear about that.
0: All the people in the picture were trying to warn him. Thank you, Dee. And on that note,
1: oh, that's fab.
0: We will. You'll hear us throughout the weekend.
1: Yeah.
0: We will catch you Monday. Okay.
1: Okay.
0: Bye bye.

0: It's hard not to be angry when you break your favorite thing. It's tough when you spill stuff too. For those times when it feels like everything's going wrong, feels like it's just raining on you. Yeah.
1: Well, here's what you can do.

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1: 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Born and bred here and with over a decade of real estate experience, I know this market inside out. I specialise in residential and lifestyle properties, and I'll make sure your home gets in front of the right buyers to achieve the best result. So when it's time to sell in Murray Bridge, call me, Jack Freestone, at Elders Real Estate on 0435 207 475. 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
6: Hello, I'm Jenny Lenman. Ron Valentine's become the latest regional mayor to announce he won't recontest his role in the November elections. The Southern Mallee mayor follows the move by Mid-Murray Mayor Simone Bailey and Karoonda Mayor Caroline Phillips. Long-running structural and financial pressures in local government played a role in his decision, he says. Disability advocates say proposed NDIS reforms should not be rushed through Parliament. Inclusion Australia says people with intellectual disabilities and their families are concerned about the pace and scope of the changes. Thousands of people across the hills, Fleurieu and Murraylands continue to rely on NDIS-funded supports. A doco about David Gopalil's final journey will premiere this weekend as part of National Reconciliation Week. The Aboriginal actor and dancer spent some years in Murray Bridge, but the new film Journey Home, David Gopalil tells the story of his journey back to his ancestral home in Arnhem Land before his death in 2021. The film airs on NITV this Sunday evening. An endurance coach and ultra runner who grew up in Manham has tested his limits after competing in the 2026 Kokoduna 250. Shard Malko surviving the rain, mud and heat of Arizona with very little sleep.
7: Yeah, 91 hours start to finish. Ended up coming in 59th overall. So, yeah, exceeded, I guess, my expectation of how I was going to go because it was a bit of unknown territory for me. I'd never run 250 miles in one go like that. So, yeah, super pumped with how I went.
6: He was also the first Aussie to cross the line at an epic six-stage ultra marathon across the Sahara Desert 2 years ago. And South Australia's iconic frog cakes are coming home, a major local brand and Australia's oldest bakery returning to our state. Balfour's back under SA ownership just 3 years after it was sold to a Perth-based company. And now you're up to date with the latest in local news.
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8: Morning, I'm Phoebe Humphrey. Police say investigations into the activities of the latest ISIS brides to return are ongoing. After another six women and their children touched down in Melbourne and Sydney last night, while they all had their devices examined, none were arrested. However, there was a scuffle between photographers and supporters in Melbourne. Donald Trump says his latest medical exam went perfectly following renewed questions about his health. The White House taking to social media after the president's three-hour physical, writing, "It's a perfect big bill of health. The 79-year-old has faced renewed concerns about his health due to his age and being spotted with bruised hands. And the cost of living crisis is now a national emergency, according to the Salvation Army. Out of the people surveyed who are seeking emergency support, 91% admit to skipping meals. Major Bruce Harmer from the Salvo says some people are taking drastic measures to feed themselves.
9: Parents skipping meals so their children can eat. People eating from bins simply to make ends meet. 35% of those surveyed have one meal a day.
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8: In sport, Brad Scott has broken his silence after being sacked as the coach of Essendon. The Bombers parting ways with him yesterday after the club's dismal start to the season, which sees them dead last on the ladder. Scott telling Seven he was surprised by the decision, but feels he's left the club in a good spot.
11: The players that we've brought in are really high character guys and really high quality players, and they're demonstrating that. Katie Kakko Roberts, like, those drafts are now starting to bear fruit.
8: And the State of Origin kicks off tonight between New South Wales and Queensland in Sydney. That's the latest news and sport.
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13: Showers today with a top of 19 for Murray Bridge and Adelaide. 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